0: 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I don't care if they remember me. 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
2: You know when you haven't slept really well, and sometimes your neck will be a little stiff and you don't feel like you're just really in your zone, you don't feel good. Ken was feeling like this. He's waiting for a flight at the airport. His neck and his jaw were so sore that he thought, I must have slept funny. Well, it wasn't that. It was a heart attack and it came on really fast. Claire is a nurse. She was waiting for the same flight. She knew exactly what was happening, so she started doing CPR. She sent some other passengers running for the defibrillator that they have at airports. She kept doing compressions, and in between, they used that device to shock his heart back into beating. Ken is fine now, but the doctors say that if Claire had not been there, Ken wouldn't have lived. And all that to say that if you ever feel fearful about stepping out, you or someone you love, that bad things could happen, God is good and he sends helpers. He's got you covered. I don't know how, but I know he does. Or maybe he'll even be the helper.
3: I was addicted to heroin and Oxycontin for over 4 years of my life, and I've been drastically changed by Jesus Christ, and I just give all the glory to God. Never give up hope. I have over a year clean of sobriety, and I have truly found joy and peace in Jesus Christ.
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I'm Sam. He was addicted to drugs and alcohol for 14 years. Seemed like he would never get free. And then God pulled him out. And now he's encouraging you with songs like this one that you're hearing right now. Ben Fuller, his story at myflr.org.

0: Ryan Stevenson on Family Life Radio. I'm Sam. Our backyard summer concert series, where this week we are giving away a worship concert with Laura Story. 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A little earlier, Courtney, qualify. Congratulations. Woo! Yes!
1: Oh my goodness. This is amazing.
2: That's amazing.
1: Thank you.
2: And eggs.
0: Wait, you have a helper there. You've got eggs. What else?
2: We need to get the pan.
0: We need to get the pan.
3: We need to get the big pan.
0: Yeah, we need to get the big pan.
1: The big pan. All right. Pop down.
2: We need to get the pan.
0: I can tell you're a chef. What's his name?
1: Thank you. This is Cooper.
0: Hi.
1: Little Sunshine.
0: Hi, Little Sunshine. 4-year-old Chef Cooper. And mom, Courtney, just qualified for a backyard concert with Laura Story. Congratulations, you guys.
3: That would be so fun. Well, I love her, and her book, So Long Normal, was so good. I read it with my church. A few ladies texting some of them earlier, like, hey, please call the radio concert series.
0: Well, I hope you win, and you could invite them all. And of course, Chef Cooper.
3: That would be amazing.
2: Three
0: eggs. He's still going. I love that. It's exciting when you go, you know what? These are real families who are qualifying for these. It could be your neighbor or someone in your church or you. Next chance to qualify tomorrow morning with Kankel Fritz and friends. You can see the exact time at myflr.org. And just for qualifying, you get Laura Story's latest new book. It's called Stand in Awe. Find out everything you need to know at myflr.org.
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My name is Sam. In the evening, sometimes those are the times where you can feel the most lonely. So encouraging you, if you need prayer, our chaplains are standing by anytime. 888-888-9976 and pick option number 3. 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

America. Family Life Radio, I'm Sam. Does what you listen to affect how you feel? Even physically, how you're doing? Sue is going to share her story coming up after Elevation Worship. Let's

0: God is so good. Every song, I hope it leads you to that. That's Elevation Worship. I'm Sam. My friend Sue from Michigan is here, and she's telling the story of how things weren't going well, and then it made a difference what she put into her head and into her heart. Where were you when you kind of cried out to God?
1: I had a rough time for a long time and not able to get out of bed and just not being able to function. But things have turned the corner, and it's listening to you guys and all the artists that you have introduced me to. But doing great right now. I'm sitting on the lake at Higgins Lake and soaking up the sun for 3 days now. And then we're going to be headed south again to see and take care of our 11-month-old baby, grandson, our first grandchild.
0: Aww.
1: And life is good, and we'll be taking you along with us.
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1: You may feel like giving up, but he never gives up on you. In Philippians 1:6, it says, I'm certain that God who began a good work in you is going to continue that work until it's finally finished on the day when Christ Jesus returns. 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

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I'm Sam. We try so hard, and I know every day I get stuff wrong. If you are there, just know that he's washed you clean. You've got the

0: Elevation Rhythm on your Wednesday night. Thank you for hanging out with me. 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Our nephew went out to a fancy restaurant for the first time because he's getting older, 11. So he's at the restaurant and he decides to order steak. And the waiter says, "How would you like it done?" And he thought about it and then he said, "I think however the chef thinks it should be best prepared." It's good. It's good. When you don't know, go with the experts. I like my salad rare. I like my French fries well done. Thank you.
1: You may not always see it, but there are kids living near you who are in situations no child should have to experience. Katie was one of those kids. Katie was born to parents who were struggling with addiction. And as a result, she and her siblings were moved to a group home for safety. It was during this time that Katie had her first visit to Youth Haven.
2: I'm glad I was able to come to Youth Haven. The people are so nice, and I just remember making so many friends and just feeling really safe. Like, that was a big thing for me. And now I'm back here again, and I just love it.
1: Youth Haven has continued to build into Katie's life. She's now with a new foster family who's providing her with the special care she needs to overcome the challenges she's faced. And Youth Haven is a big part of that healing process.
2: I know that people donate so that kids like me can be here, so thank you.
1: If you support Youth Haven financially, you're a part of Katie's story too. Learn more about this amazing ministry to hurting kids at youthhaven.org.
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3: 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All right, let's get started. Stacy, welcome. What's your question for us today?
4: I'm calling because my husband and I'm really struggling. My husband and I did not have an easy start right off the bat. In 2005, we lost our daughter.
3: Oh.
4: She was a first for all of us. And it seems like in my house, when it rains, it pours. We have two healthy boys, and it's just a lot of stress because one is ADD and one is ADHD. So trying to find the balance, and I'm struggling real bad right now.
3: So what happened, it sounds like when you faced that real crisis, which I'm so sorry, each of you buried yourself in your own worlds?
4: Yes.
3: And that's not uncommon, Stacy. I'll tell you, what I have discovered in working with couples over the years is that whenever a relationship gets into hot water, it's like a tea bag. It brings out what's in it. And if people have not learned how to negotiate tough times and come together during tough times, they don't know how to deal with the pain. I mean, maybe he doesn't know how to deal with all the loss, the hurt, the feelings, and how to talk to you, and you're going through it at the same time. So maybe it was just easier to kind of go hide out in your own corners.
4: Yeah. And like I said, I'm just struggling right now.
3: What is the one thing you struggle with more than anything?
4: We don't really have any alone time. We don't really, it's just not what I thought it would be.
3: Mm-hmm. So you're just going through the routine.
4: Yes.
3: Yeah. Well, Stacey, I'm so sorry. And I'm at the end of the program, I want to pray for all the couples, and we're getting a lot of people calling with similar stories. And the day you got married, my guess is you didn't think you would be here. I think you even said that. You never expected that you'd be at this place.
4: Absolutely not.
3: And my guess is he's in the same place.
4: Yes.
3: But you don't know how to get from where you are to where you were or where you want to go.
4: Yes.
3: And part of it is there's got to be a break. And what I mean with a break is there's a realization, the emotional break, the spiritual break, that just we can't do this any longer. I mean, we love each other. My guess is you guys desperately and deeply cared for each other. And it was a series of this stuff just building up, building up, building up that led to where you are today.
4: Yes.
3: And you're not taking the lead and he's not taking the lead and you're just kind of both hurting in the same room.
4: Yeah, pretty much.
3: Do you think it would be something that you could say to your husband, you know, you're hurting and I'm hurting. Why don't we go talk to someone? I think we can hurt together and we can recapture what God has for us in this marriage.
4: I would gladly do it, but he's real hesitant on it.
3: Yeah. Well, I hear that. You know, in one of my books, the one on marriage, Starve for Affection, I put in a poem that talks about walls and how a wall can be very slowly but intentionally and sometimes unintentionally built between two people in a marriage until all of a sudden you can't see each other anymore and the wall between you keep you from reconnecting with each other. And it really does take one person sometimes to get up on a ladder and lean over the top of the wall and say, hello, let's knock this thing down and let's talk. You know, in life, there's a couple of things really, really important. Each of us are going to have what I call these aha moments in life. You're going to have them. A moment when you get a diagnosis of cancer, a moment when you understand that your son or daughter is all of a sudden addicted to a substance, you recognize that something's going on in your marriage and there's an awareness. And what happens at that moment, and this is so critical, listen, this is, if you turn the radio off in a minute, that's one thing, but I want you to hear the next 60 seconds, because this is a core of what I teach. This is a core of what I think is most important. Whenever we have that moment, an awareness that something is wrong, our finances are wrong, our health, something's wrong, what you do next will put you on a course. And what happened in your case, God bless you, Stacy, is that you had not only an aha, but an oh no moment. Terrible. But what you do next after that moment makes a difference. If the wall goes up, that's going to be your future. If anger arises and emotions are out of control, that's your future. But if there's a recognition that we need some help at this, I need some help at this moment. It may be something that's going on in my own life. If I could take that moment in time and get on a course for healing and for health and something positive, your life is going to be better off. If you're having chest pains, that is a aha moment. You better take advantage of the fact that you may need to go to the hospital because you're having a cardiac attack, a heart attack. Some people deny that, and they end up, as a result, damaging their heart or passing away and not getting help. Now, that's a powerful, realistic example of what can happen, but more subtly, it can happen in our marriages, it can happen in our finances, it can happen in every area of our life. And so many of the calls that we get here at Intentional Living, people have not only had the aha moment, which, by the way, is the time we want to talk to you. You're just aware of something. Hey, you know, I'm just not feeling right about myself or where I am with God or in our marriage, and I want to just get on a good direction. It's a lot easier to fix the problem up front than it is later on, when a small problem grows into a major crisis. But the only way that you can move from an aha moment and keep it from becoming an oh-no painful disaster in your life is to get on the right path. For you, Stacy, bottom line, here's the one thing. You need to go to your husband, as you did, and be a little more forceful, saying, honey, if you're not willing to come with me, I'm going, because I need to talk to somebody. Because I'm struggling, this ain't working. It's not about you. I'm not blaming you. I just think all this we've been going through is way too much for me right now, and I need some help. I'd love to have you be a part of that. I'd love to have you come and help me figure out what's going on with me. But even if he doesn't, to go and talk and get some help. That's the next right one thing to do. All right, you're welcome to join me. 888-888-1717 is the number. 888-888-1717 is the number. All right, let me go to the phone. Tristan is in Michigan. Hey, Tristan, how are you?
5: Hi, Randy. I'm kind of struggling a little bit.
3: What's going on?
5: My husband is facing some very serious charges for something that he got stuck into trying to help somebody. And

0: Sometimes, yes.
1: Hey, have you sought some help for yourself? I know, obviously, I'm assuming he's getting legal help for himself, but are you taking care of yourself in any way?
0: I do see a psychiatrist, and I do have a counselor, too.
1: All right. Has that been helpful?
0: Sometimes, but sometimes it just makes it worse.
1: Why does it make it worse?
0: Because they don't really understand.
1: Why do you say that? What do you mean they don't understand?
0: They try to understand and they try to empathize, but they've never been in these shoes where they're facing their loved one being ripped away from them.
1: Mm-hmm.
0: So it's very difficult for them to understand.
1: Yeah. So you're feeling if I hear you right, you're feeling misunderstood. You're also fearful about the present, but also the future, not only for your husband, but for yourself.
0: Yeah.
1: Do you find anything that helps you?
0: Going to church. I try to go to church as much as I can, but I work a lot of Sundays, so it's very difficult to try to go. So that kind of impacts it too.
1: What is your greatest fear for you?
0: Having him being taken away.
1: And what would that do to you?
0: It would destroy me. I wouldn't be able to keep the house or anything like that because I can't afford to keep it myself.
1: So there's the uncertainty of what's going to occur in his legal situation that not only... So there's that uncertainty that you don't know. So it's kind of like, I don't know what's going to happen. That even compounds the problem, doesn't it?
0: Right.
1: So what do you have control over? What do you have control over right now today in your life?
0: Getting up and going to work, up and going to the gym, doing what I do on a daily basis.
1: All right. What else?
0: Loving him unconditionally.
1: Okay. What are other things that just little, I mean, whatever, just keep listing some things you do have control over.
0: My life, my decisions, my choices, where I go, who I see,
1: mm-hmm.
0: Family I decide to associate with, friends I associate with.
1: That's good.
0: I have control over pretty much everything.
1: Well, that's in reality, we have control over a lot less than we think. Obviously, you can't control what's going on with your husband in the legal system. You can't control the future. But the point I was making, Tristan, hopefully encouraging to you, is when we start, what happens is when we hit these oh-no moments in life, It can feel like you've gotten in a box and you're just kind of trapped on all sides and you don't know where to turn. Other people looking in from the outside are thinking, well, boy, that's very unfortunate, but they may see opportunities and things that you could do that maybe you don't even see. That's why having you list some of these things helps you see that, hey, I do have control over what I tell myself. And biblically, Philippians 4:8 tells us to focus on the truth. God's going to be with you. He's there. The Bible says to us in Proverbs 3 that we're to trust in him, lean not on our own understanding, acknowledge that he's there with his Holy Spirit, and then he'll direct our path. The Apostle Paul tells us to be anxious for nothing, but then he doesn't leave us there. He tells us in prayer, with petition and thanksgiving, make our request known to God. God, I need your help. I don't know where I'm going to turn here, but I need your help. You know, the Bible says he will direct your path and that he'll bring you peace. And so our faith is not a passive thing. The Bible says to us, it says that faith without a work or without works is dead. And so we are made for action in life. Not that we're going to solve the problem. We're going to recognize that I have a small circle of control. Outside this circle, I don't have control. Lord, I can't control what's going to happen with that legal case. And maybe it is going to be, I'm going to be here having to make some

0: big decisions I never anticipated, and I'm angry about it, and I'm fearful about it. But I need you to, I need your help now to help me find calm and peace and maybe some help. Maybe I need to reach out to, maybe there's support groups for people who have a loved one that's in the legal system. Maybe there's some help through your church that you're not aware of. Getting in a small group. In other words, in the process of praying for and supporting your husband, to be around people where you're going to feel understood and get some really practical help. Because right now, this is probably the crisis stage of what you're facing. That makes sense?
1: Yeah.
0: I mean, you're in the front end of this thing, and it's going to be a process. But God will be with you, but we can't just passively sit back. We got to start following what the scripture teaches. And when we do that, that's living intentionally. And I have to believe God said, I'm not going to leave you or forsake you. It doesn't mean you're not going to go through some tough paths here, but he's going to be with you. Do you believe that?
1: Right. I do.
0: So what are you going to do next?
1: Take a deep breath and just try to take it one day at a time and work through what I come against when I get there.
0: Boy, doesn't it say his mercies are new every morning? But get some help in that journey. Don't carry it alone.
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0: So let me go through this list. First of all is prayer. Prayer is a powerful opportunity to commune with the living God. And I don't mean just over dinner, praying about your food and, you know, some of the ritual things that we can do that really, you know, don't get us into that deepness of conversation with God. But times alone with Him where you're really on your face before Him and bringing to Him those things in your life that you're wrestling with, those things that you're struggling with, those things that you're joyful for, those things that you're excited about. 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It's this community, and I invite you to be a part of it. I ask you to be a part of it. We need your help. 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Talk to one of our staff. Say, I want to join up. And whatever God lays on your heart, we'd love to hear from you. Or many of you will go online. That's fine. At theintentionallife.com. That's theintentionallife.com. It's at the moment that you face a crisis, it's at the moment that you have that awareness, that aha moment. What you do next, what I do next is going to set a path that's going to take us to either healing and some hope, or it's going to take us to discouragement and despair. And thinking about what we're going to do in advance when those moments come up is a huge thing. Talk more about that in a moment. Come join us. You have a question, something you're wrestling with, or a decision you're making, or maybe you want to share a story of how this intentional living has helped you. 888-888-1717.
3: When I was in my early 20s, I'm 55 now, and I was about probably 19 or 20 then. I had a coworker, and he was in his 40s and he rode his bike to work, and I thought it was a little smarty pants, so I thought I'd judge him, and I was kind of critical of the guy. And well, one day he asked me for a ride home because his bike had a flat, and so I gave him a ride home, and as I dropped him off, he turned around and he said to me, he said, "You know, you're a very, very pretty girl, but you've got a really, really ugly mouth." And it was like a knife in my chest, and it broke my heart. And after I left, I just bawled all the way home, and I started crying, and I asked God, "Oh, God, please clean my mouth up." I think when you're young, you don't even pay attention to how you speak, and you adopt all sorts of foul language or innuendos, or you just don't give a lot of thought to your speech. And that man, who was a little nobody to me, has impacted my life in such an amazing way. And here I look down at him. So I think sometimes we can look down at people and think they can't speak into our lives, but this guy's words really pierced me.
0: Well, years later, I think we all have somebody. I do. I have people in my life I can think of many years ago who spoke even a sentence, maybe not even thinking it would stick, but it stuck. Powerful, the words that we share with each other. Intentional living. You know, God's encounter throughout Scripture is with people who are at the point of an aha or oh no moment. I think of way back, Moses at the burning bush. You talk about an aha moment and what Moses did next. In fact, you see probably all of the characters in Scripture were having either an aha or an oh no moment with God, and the decisions they made led to a different path. Jonah had a big, fat oh no moment in the belly of that fish. And that's when he decided to wake up and say, hello, and cried out to God, it says. Earlier, when he had an aha moment, when God instructed him, he ran, right? Paid for it. Each of us, no matter who you are, happens to me, happens to each of us in our lifetime. And they don't have to be big tragedies, just the daily routines. Maybe you have an aha moment when it comes to your marriage, or just to realize things aren't going that well. We're not communicating. Something's off. Something's wrong. You go to bed at night, and it's just in your gut. You know something's not right. Not big crisis, nothing blown up, no big thing yet. God, are you speaking to me? What's going on here? You realize that there's a breach in a relationship with someone, and you just kind of feel it in your gut. You know that things aren't quite right. It's an aha moment. What you and I do next, we need to step into that circle that says, hey, these are some things I do control, my attitude, my words, what I do next. And get out of the, and I have to, I struggle with this, so I'm sharing my own stuff here with you. Get out of that circle of saying, I can control somebody else. Can't. Be nice to. Wouldn't it be nice to be able to push a button and control the people in your life? Well, maybe not so much, because then they become puppets. And that's not what we love or care or appreciate about a person. Loving them for who they are and who God made them to be. Talking about how do we live our lives intentionally? You're welcome to join in. I'm going to be here today, and we're going to continue to record here in a few moments for later down the road, so you can get through at 888-888-1717. All right, let's get to the calls. Josh is let me see on the line in Michigan. What's your question today, Josh?
4: My question is, I want to know how to create unity when I feel my wife is trying to create division in our home. I know it's the enemy more so than her, but I want to know how to really approach her the best way.
0: What's the core issue, Josh? When you say she's trying to create division over what?
4: Really with our children. You know, I say one thing, she says another. You know. And I'm trying to discipline them, train them up in the way they should go so they don't depart from it. And she's like, oh, no, you know, why don't you just let them off the hook? And I'm like, I can't, you know, I'm their parent. I have to take care of them. Mm-hmm. I have to make, you know, hold them accountable and teach them. And,
0: yeah,
4: you know, and I listen to you guys all day. You know, I work a mail route. And so I'm listening to the radio constantly and listen to you guys and learn a lot. So I try to tell her about, you know, oh, you should have heard the stories today on intentional living, and, you know, we could do this. And she's like, I don't want to hear it. And
5: huh. How long have you been married?
4: We're going on 7 years.
5: And how old are the kids?
4: My son just turned 7 on Sunday, my oldest, and then we have a 5-year-old and a 4-year-old.
5: Uh-huh. Would you say that there's a, beyond the discipline of the kids, that the discipline of the kids is more of a symptom of an undercurrent of, I don't know, disrespect or not being on the same page in general?
4: Yeah, I'd say that would be the case.
5: Yeah. Because usually these things are more symptomatic of other things that are going on. But what do you think the real core issue is, Josh, if you had to guess, what is the core issue between you and your wife?
4: Maybe her insecurity about life and her faith and, you know, being a good mother. I don't know really where she's at. I've been trying to help her and, you know, try to figure that out. But her answer is, I don't know.
5: Do you share your faith together? I mean, do you attend church, take the family to church on the same page spiritually?
4: Yeah.
5: Okay.
4: Yeah, I pray with the kids every night. We pray at dinner every day. We actually end up fighting over praying.
5: Okay. Fighting over who's going to pray, yeah.
4: Okay. Yeah, fighting over who's going to pray. But it's more of, you know, like she believes in God. She wants to be saved, but the sanctification part of it is what she doesn't want to do.
5: Yeah.
4: And I'm like, well, you know, you have to dig into the Word more so than digging into Facebook or, yeah, you know, digging into something else that isn't really as important than, you know, training, raising our kids and focusing on the family, focusing on what we need to do and how we can grow and, you know, instead of being stagnant and staying in the same place.
5: Yeah, and I hear you, Josh. You want to help your wife. You want to help her pick herself up, get better, follow the Lord, grow. But you know what? Sometimes we can be too helpful. So, you know, sometimes in our effort to help someone, we can actually keep them down. And I know that's hard for those of us who are helpful and a helper type person. What you're struggling with is, I hear you, Josh, a couple of things. One is there was a few references to, I think, my children, as opposed to ours. And I'm wondering if there could be a little bit more our in our marriage. That'll be transformational. I would encourage you on a couple of things. Pray for your wife. Love her. Don't make any more suggestions. Don't make any more observations that she needs to work on. You see it. And until she sees it for herself, or until she hears it from somebody else, or she hears it from God, it's not likely that you're going to be the one that's going to make the change. Many times, it's not a spouse. Those who are closest can tell the person that we love the most what they need to do that's going to be well-received. Sometimes it's the so-called other person, the expert, the friend, the pastor, whatever. And so I would love her, and I would stay in my little circle of control and focus on the things I can do to encourage. And pray that she gets the kind of encouragement she needs. I don't know if that's some counseling or whatever to help her grow and deal with whatever's going on in her life. All right. Thanks, Josh. Hey, listen, are we out of time? Okay. Hey, listen, I'll tell you what. Let's do this again tomorrow. But to make it really helpful, those of you who are ready to talk now, give me a call. We'll put you up first. We'll record these and put them on the show for tomorrow. Got a question? Something you're facing? Give me a call. 888-888-1717. I'm Dr. Randy. 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

That's new from Natalie Lane. It's called The Long Way. I'm Bill Running. Good to be back with you. May God's peace be yours as you listen to Family Life Radio tonight. God is the giver of peace, a peace beyond our own understanding. Here's Chris Tomlin and friends, Who You Are to Me.

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1: 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So I thank you guys very much.
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1: The difference between the possible and the impossible is God, and He is with us even in the eye of the storm. Is God, and He is with us even in the eye of the storm. Here's

0: That's Ryan Stevenson on Family Life Radio with Eye of the Storm. I'm Bill Ronning, and that song, I tell you, it has touched a lot of people. And Mary Jo, you're one of them. What's your story?
1: No matter what I go through, I know who's in control. And I know that this life is just temporary, and focus on Him and His promises and what God says is true. And in the eye of the storm, that's all I focus on, is whatever God tells me is true and right. And I know that I can anchor any storm as long as I hang on to Him.
0: Yeah, but Mary Jo, when you become a Christian, everything's perfect. We don't go through storms.
1: Oh, if that were only the case. You know,
0: not.
1: He doesn't promise us. He only promises us to be with us through everything. He says when you go through the bad storm.
0: Thank you.
1: Not if. You're welcome.
2: And I literally have a piece of paper in my office that says, here are the big rocks.
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2: Love the Lord. 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And so my clarion call, I hope, to moms is that all these things we're putting on ourselves, especially the young moms. When you are a young mom, sometimes it is all you can do to just raise babies. And it feels like such a long period of time, but it is not. You know, we have the rest of our lives to do those big dreams and do the traveling and whatever. It's just such a short period of time that we have little ones in the home.
3: More insights from Jessica Smart today when you visit FamilyMinute.org.
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It's a song about walking by faith, not by sight, and saying, God, I believe you. Take hold of my life. Here's Megan Woods on Family Life Radio.

0: Have you ever wondered whether God has forgotten you? Hi, Bill Running on Family Life Radio. You know, although God's plans and thoughts for us are good, they may not seem good to us at the time. And maybe you feel like God has forgotten about you. But here's the truth. There's a wonderful promise in Jeremiah 29:11 in the Bible where God says to us, "For I know the plans I have for you. They're plans for good and not for disaster, to give you a future and a hope." You know, there's no wiggle room there. God's making it plain that He does have plans for us, and it's all good. We do have a future because our hope is in God. Here's the takeaway from Pastor Greg Laurie. He says, because the Lord loves you, because you are His child, He will do whatever is necessary in your life to make you the person that He wants you to be. His plans and thoughts for you are good.
1: God loves the world. Yeah, but does He love me with everything that I've done?
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2: 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I was going about 60. 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

0: here with Bill Ronning on Family Life Radio, and it's such a great time for road trips. I don't know if you're into that sort of thing, but my family and I, we did a lot of road trips. We went camping a lot, and so we would just pack up the van and head out, and we took that one trip to Minnesota that one year, and that was pretty awesome to see my dad's home place and just some great memories. Linda, what about one of your favorite road trip memories?
1: My daughter and some work friends of mine were driving to Georgia, and as we got to Tennessee, I kept saying, "See Ruby Falls, see Ruby Falls, see Ruby Falls." And I thought, you know, if they're going to spend that much money on advertising, we better go see Ruby Falls.
0: Well, yeah, you got to seize the moment, right? So did you make the stop?
1: We went to it, and it was like you took an elevator down into this mountain, and a comedian was actually our tour guide. It was hilarious. He'd go, ooh. He's like, look at that. Ooh, ah, who cares? You know? And then, so then he had all of us going, ooh, ah, who cares? And we actually got down, and it was a beautiful, beautiful waterfall. But, you know, just the whole comedian giving the tour was the best part of it all.
0: Yeah, it sounds like he was the star of the tour.
1: He absolutely did. And my daughter still, she'll see fireworks. She'll go, ooh, ah, who cares?
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0: I like what Dr. Tony Evans has to say about what it means to be anointed, and maybe this will bring some clarity to you as well. Hi, I'm Bill Running on Family Life Radio. Pastor Tony Evans recently explained what it means to be anointed, saying that the key for Christians is knowing what it is and how to use it. In a sermon preached at his Oak Cliff Bible Church in Dallas, Pastor Evans said that every Christian has what he calls the anointing, or the indwelling presence of the Holy Spirit, designed to do his work in a Christian's life, as shown in 1 Corinthians 6:19. If you are saved, you are anointed. You possess it. You own it. It is there. In recent weeks, Tony Evans has been preaching about the Trinity, and he wanted to focus on the Holy Spirit, explaining that this third member of the Trinity is the one given to do the work on earth on behalf of the Godhead in heaven. God the Father was the point person in the Old Testament. Jesus the Son was the point person on earth during the Gospels. God the Holy Spirit is the point person during which we call the church age. He is that member of the Trinity who has been assigned to act on your behalf, on my behalf. If you are saved, you are anointed.
1: What's your most valuable asset? Your house? A stock? Or maybe you'll be one of those people who discovers a rare painting under the floorboards of your shed.
2: Is that a Picasso?
1: Well, probably not. But the Bible talks about another kind of precious asset. It says a good reputation is more desirable than great riches. 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It always pays off. 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

0: 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Josh, I know this song is very special for you, so give us your take.
1: This song, it's been really special to me, to my family over the last year. It's just been sitting in my phone, the demo, for a year, and we play it over and over again at the house. I love it because it's different in that it's singing over yourself. I love the verse where it's just, I know who I am because I know who you are. This song is all about identity and knowing who you are in the Lord. And when you know the Lord, He begins to reveal

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0: Your next chance to win that backyard concert with Laura Story is tomorrow morning with Kankel Fritz and Friends. 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
1: If you're married to a non-believer, here's one thing that you can do. 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
3: It's Leanna Crawford, and this is the story behind How Can You Not?
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0: Matt Maher on Family Life Radio, Lord, I Need You. Andrew, I know that song means a lot to you. What's your story?
1: I have struggles in my own life, you know, and that song, it just kind of brings it back like, yeah, I do need the Lord, you know, and I need him very badly, you know, and that song just is very dear to my heart.
0: Yeah, well, I think there's a lot of humility in that song. I mean, think about it. The very breath that we breathe is a gift from God.
1: Yeah, and that's what it is. And like sometimes as men, we think that we got to be macho, but really, the Lord calls us to be humble.
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1: Toby Mac, Lord, it feels good. You know, when life becomes overwhelming and things seem hopeless, God says, draw near to me and I will draw near to you. His mercies are new every morning, and with him, there is always hope. Francesca Battistelli, here's Holy Spirit. There's no-

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2: Me and my kids were in a car accident. It was a head-on. I was going about 60. The other person was going about 75.
0: I don't know how you survived that. Haley's story is a part of the good news of the day. 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

0: Through all of the ups and downs of life, God covers you with everything you need. He's got you. And that's why I think you'll find encouragement in this new song from We the Kingdom. 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
1: This

0: I like what Dr. Tony Evans has to say about what it means to be anointed, and maybe this will bring some clarity to you as well. Hi, I'm Bill Running on Family Life Radio. Pastor Tony Evans recently explained what it means to be anointed, saying that the key for Christians is knowing what it is and how to use it. In a sermon preached at his Oak Cliff Bible Church in Dallas, Pastor Evans said that every Christian has what he calls the anointing, or the indwelling presence of the Holy Spirit, designed to do his work in a Christian's life, as shown in 1 Corinthians 6:19. If you are saved, you are anointed. You possess it. You own it. It is there. In recent weeks, Tony Evans has been preaching about the Trinity, and he wanted to focus on the Holy Spirit, explaining that this third member of the Trinity is the one given to do the work on earth on behalf of the Godhead in heaven. God the Father was the point person in the Old Testament. Jesus the Son was the point person on earth during the Gospels. God the Holy Spirit is the point person during which we call the church age. He is that member of the Trinity who has been assigned to act on your behalf, on my behalf. If you are saved, you are anointed.
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0: We all need a second chance. 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
1: Ew!
0: God gave Jonah a second chance to carry out his mission. And hey, he even used a fish. So I'm encouraged to know that I'm never too far gone to make a difference. And you aren't either. And if I slip up again, God gives third chances. And fourth.
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That's John Reddick on Family Life Radio, and I love finding out different facts about the artists we hear. Did you know Toby Mac's real name is Kevin Michael McKeon? Well, here he is, Toby Mac, A Little Church. For years I-

0: now.
1: Family Life Radio. Don't you love it when something that you really enjoy, it goes away and then you're sad and then it comes back and you're extra happy? Well, that happened to me recently with Boston baked beans, but I digress. We brought back the Summer Backyard Concert Series because of you. It's back by popular demand. Y'all loved it so much before, and so did we, by the way. It was so fun. And we're doing it again. We just gave away a concert last week for Franny Cash. This week, it's for Laura Story, so she could be performing in your backyard.
2: 'Cause what if your blessings come through raindrops? What if your healing comes through tears?
1: So it's going to be an acoustic concert. We are also going to provide meals for up to 10 people, so you can make this a very intimate setting. Or if you want to have more people, you can do that too. Heck, it's your concert after all. But Laura Story is going to be there.

0: a lifetime with awesome memories to boot. So I hope you win. And if you want all the details, go to myflr.org and good luck.
1: Do this one thing if you want to bring peace to your marriage. Hi, I'm Dr. Randy Carlson with an Intentional Living Minute. Can I encourage you to agree on important goals and then every day work together to make them a reality? It could be just one big goal or many little goals, but you're working together. You know, the scripture says, how can two walk together unless they be in agreement? Difficult marriages tend to focus on areas of disagreement as opposed to areas of agreement. Intimacy will increase as a couple increases the number of goals that they agree on and work together on to make a reality. So if you're really struggling in your marriage, find at least one area of agreement and make that a priority, something that will build intimacy in your marriage. Do this for 30 days and see what happens.
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1: 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That was Ryan Stevenson. And this I know, I'm so happy that you're here today. Psalm 33:12 says, great blessings to those who have the Lord as their God. He chose them to be his own special people. And that's you. Here's Mercy Me with Greater. Bring

Jeremy Camp and Revival. You know, we're here to walk with you through the good, the bad, and the ugly. We're family, after all. We're Family Life Radio. Here's Lauren Daigle. Thank God I do. I've seen

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You know, we've all burnt ourselves at one time or another, those superficial burns. How do you treat them? And what's a bunch of fluff? We'll talk about it after Zach Williams and Wait For Me on Family Life Radio.

0: Family Life Radio. So here I was. I was cooking one of my lazy girl meals, and I was just about done. I had to put my pan into the sink because it was very hot, and I used pot holders. Once I got it in the sink, I don't know what I was thinking, but I went and I grabbed it with my bare hand. Ouch! Right away, I felt the burn, and I said, cheese and crackers, and right away I put my finger under cool water, which is the correct thing to do, by the way, because I remember hearing some old wives' tales that you put ice, butter, and or toothpaste on your superficial burns. You don't want to do that. So here's what I learned about ice. It can further damage your skin tissue that just got burned. So you don't want to do that. Butter, it will trap the heat that's inside. So you may taste good, but you're not doing anything good for you. And toothpaste, same thing. It'll trap in the heat of the burn. And you might be minty fresh, but you're not doing much. So keep it easy. If it's a superficial burn, just run cool water over it and you'll be okay.
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I heard

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0: 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How can you not see
1: God in every little thing? A few summers ago, my parents were visiting. As we walked by a field, we spotted one firefly and then another and another until suddenly the field lit up. My dad looked over to us and said, "How can you not see a creator?" 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How can you
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What would you do if you met Jesus right now? That's what this song's all about. I can only imagine. Would you drop to your knees? Or would you be so excited? Here's Mercy Me on Family Life Radio.

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You know, back in 2022, this band, Big Daddy Weave, unfortunately lost one of their bandmates, bassist Jay Weaver, from COVID. Here's Gonna Be All Right. For

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And we want you to know you're worthy of it all. Oh!

0: Family Life Radio. I'm Jennifer Davis, and I am so excited to share this with you. Because of you, we brought this event back. It's the Summer Backyard Concert Series. Y'all loved it so much when we did it the first time, and quite frankly, so did we. So we brought it back, and last week, we gave away a concert for Franny Cash to perform in your very own backyard. Well, this week, it's going to be Laura's story.
1: 'Cause what if your blessings come through raindrops? What if your healing comes through tears?
0: So can you imagine her being at your backyard, or maybe your church if you don't have a backyard, or a family or friend's backyard? Either way, it's basically a personalized concert for you. It's going to be an acoustic event, so it's going to be really nice and personal, and we're also going to provide meals for up to 10 people. So you're saying, Jen, how do I win? Well, here you go. Just listen. That's it. It's that easy. Kinkle Fritz and Friends are going to be the ones that you want to listen to next, coming up at 7.05 a.m. Pacific, 10.05 a.m. Eastern. And then whenever you get qualified, you'll get a little goodie bag so you don't go away empty-handed. And you need to be listening that Friday, which of course is tomorrow. 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And it could be you. So I wish you all the luck. And if you want all the details, go to our website at myflr.org.
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4: Hey, good morning. We are Kenkel Fritz and Friends with producer Adam Misty. I'm Mike Kenkel Fritz.
5: Do you trust Becky, your wife, Kenk, to wake you up? On time.
4: I think for the most part I do, although she herself has had it overslept, but I think I do.
5: Okay. Okay, yeah. Well, you are in the minority.
4: Oh.
5: It's just a survey. 4 out of 5 people do not trust their husband or their wife to wake them up on time, and I'm in that camp.
6: Wow. Oh, you don't?
5: Yep. Nope. So I sleep very hard, and I will do things in my sleep. I don't know where I learned this, but to convince you that I'm awake, but I'm out cold. So I will, like, say that I was laying down to take a nap, and I'm like, hey, I need you to get me up in an hour, to my husband. And he'll come in and go, hey, are you up? And I'll go, yeah, I'm up.
4: And you're not.
5: I'm out cold. And after 16 years of marriage, this man
4: has not
5: figured out. Yeah. So I'll wake up like an hour after I'm supposed to be up and be like, what happened? He goes, well, I went in there and you said you were up. Did you see me after that? I'm probably not up. And I've also been saying that for 16 years.
6: So you would think after a minute, you know.
5: Read the room. I ain't up. I'm lying. I'm straight up lying in my sleep.
4: Funny. You know, I think I can trust Becky. Now, I do have to wake up Sam sometimes. On Sunday morning, of course, early mornings, I'm here. I'm not waking anybody up at home. Try not to, at least. But he is at the age where if he's a little tired, he will wake up, sit up in bed, and I'll come back 15 minutes later. He's asleep.
6: He's back.
4: So it's like, he's kind of doing what you're doing, you know. But he was trying, like there was an effort there.
6: Yeah.
4: But this is what cracks me up. And by the way, before I get to this, if you have a problem with your spouse waking you up, 888-888-9976, you don't trust them. But this is how he wakes up every morning. What? I try not to scare him, but I walk in and I just open the door.
5: Right away. Wow.
4: It's like, what are you dreaming? Maybe I don't know.
6: My boy falls back asleep. He's tired.
4: He scares him half to death.
6: Yeah.
4: He literally almost died.
5: It's like a sitcom.
4: It is hilarious.
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1: 4 out of 5 people do not trust their spouses to wake them up on time.
0: Well, Billie Jean's on the phone. She says she can trust something, not a spouse, to wake her up. What that is, it's on the way in 5 minutes.
2: Making well with my soul. Don't let me face this loneliness alone. Making well.

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0: Family Life Radio, we are Kenkel, Fritz, and Friends. 4 out of 5 spouses do not trust their spouse to wake them up in the morning. That's what you found, Misty, right?
1: Yep. Wow.
0: That's not good. But you can trust some things. Billie Jean from Lubbock, Texas, you said you can trust someone else to wake you up?
2: Well, anyone that's had a cat has had a built-in feline alarm clock.
0: Oh, that is so true.
2: Yes. They're going to start getting you up an hour before your alarm. They just have this built-in mechanism. They're going to stand on your chest. They're going to wake you up with love.
0: You know, I had a cat that would wake me up by licking my hair.
1: Oh. Wow, that's intense.
0: Yes.
1: My mom had a dog that would wake

0: them up by just standing on top of them. She was a very small dog, so it wasn't a lot of weight, but just get as close to their face as she could and would just stare until they woke up. And she was like, yeah, it's time to get up.
1: That's awesome.
2: Oh my goodness. I know everybody can relate to that. And the worst thing my cat ever did was figure out how to turn my CPAP machine off by standing on it. She hit that button and turned off my oxygen.
3: Oh no.
2: And I woke up in a startle.
3: Yeah, because you couldn't breathe.
2: She's all human. You need air. I need food. You know what to do.
3: That's probably the most rude awakening.
2: Really was.
3: So how did she die? Well, the cat.
4: What's your most valuable asset? Your house? A stock? Or maybe you'll be one of those people who discovers a rare painting under the floorboards of your shed.
3: Is that a Picasso?
4: Well, probably not. But the Bible talks about another kind of precious asset. It says a good reputation is more desirable than great riches. Being held in high esteem is better than silver or gold. So maybe we should make investments in honesty, goodness, and trust. It always pays off. Helping you experience hope. 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

0: Family Life Radio, we are Kenkel Fritz and Franz with producer Adam, Misty. I'm Kenkel Fritz.
1: If you grew up watching the Peanuts specials or reading the cartoon, maybe you remember Charlie Brown this whole time has had a pen pal. Like, they used to talk about it in the old specials. He would send off writing
0: letters, yeah.
1: They're about to reveal who that pen pal is after all this year. They're planning a new movie, animated movie, and so they're going to finally show you who the pen pal is. But apparently, I think this is why they're doing this. Having pen pals and like handwriting letters is back.
0: Really?
1: Yes. People are wanting pen pals. Which now I'm wondering, because I haven't really investigated. I'm guessing maybe you could find one. I mean, obviously electronically now, but I remember this unlocked a core memory for me growing up in the early 80s, especially in the back of like magazines. There would be this thing you could like send in your information, and I want to say they charged a little something, but they would match you up with a pen pal somewhere. And I had friends in my class that would do it and had pen pals, and I always wanted a pen pal. And my
0: that
1: mom was like,
0: familiar.
1: "Not paying for you to write somebody."
2: I remember that. Yeah, you can get a friend for free, Misty.
1: Exactly. Write your friend down the street.
0: That's interesting. Wow. Writing letters is back.
2: I kind of love it.
0: I do too.
2: I have a friend who just literally wrote his whole family letters. So even in like the millennial generation, this is coming back.
0: Pen on paper, like writing it out.
2: Yeah.
0: No word processor.
2: I don't know.
0: Bad grammar and all.
2: Yeah, maybe we should stick to text then for this generation.
0: That's funny.
3: I wake up laughing when I hear you guys laugh. Thank you all. You're so much fun to listen to in the morning. You always make me laugh. Kenkel Fritz.

0: Sometimes you gotta lose to get the lesson. Sometimes you gotta suffer for the blessing. Sometimes you don't get answers to your questions.
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0: Family Life Radio, we are Kankel, Fritz, and Friends with producer Adam and Misty. Good news for you, financial stuff. Interest rates are not as bad as they thought they were going to be, and the Fed is not going to raise rates.
1: Yes!
0: So that's good. And I just thought, well, you know, what's good in the economy right now? Unemployment rate is still really low. That's good.
1: Yeah, huge. Wow.
0: But have you guys noticed anything getting cheaper?
1: I don't know, cheaper if I'm buying less.
2: Yeah. I'm now playing a game where it's like, okay, groceries, can we keep it under this number?
1: Yeah.
2: Where literally I'm like, okay, this $3 item can wait till next time. We got to stay in it. Yeah, no, I'm not noticing.
0: So how are you saving money?
1: Ooh, pen in hand.
0: How are you doing it? 888-888-9976. And have you noticed anything cheaper? Okay, nothing.
2: Yeah, right? Nope.
0: There's more air in the cereal box.
2: Free air, yay! Yeah. Take a whiff.
0: 888-888-9976. Give us a call.
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1: 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Thanks so much for hanging out. So we're talking about saving money, and how are you doing it? Chloe is with us from Mesa, Arizona. How are you saving money?
2: Well, I was just going to share a piece of advice when it comes to budgeting. Aldi opened up next to my house.
1: Oh, Aldi.
2: 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We've got about $1,000 now. 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
1: nice.
2: It really does help.
3: I love that. 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
1: They don't have them everywhere.
3: Yeah, I love Aldi, but the Family Life Radio morning show is based in Tucson, Arizona. The nearest one to us is like an hour away.
1: Yeah.
3: They need to make more. 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
4: Make more.
3: I love Aldi.
1: I think Michigan has Aldi. I remember Michigan.
4: Oh, they're everywhere. And they were great. And you do significantly see a savings.
1: Yes.
4: You do have to use your own, but you got to put the quarter in to get a shopping cart.
1: That's right.
2: Yeah, I have a quarter in my bag at all times. And then I guess maybe not going out and getting Dairy Queen as much as we'd like anymore either. But it's all right. We're making do.
3: There is that.
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0: 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We are Kenkel Fritz and friends. Someone's about to win a backyard concert with Laura Story. This is her song. Listen to this.
1: Because what if your blessings come through raindrops? What if your healing comes through tears?
0: Laura Story doing a concert in your very own backyard? And who is this?
2: Hey, it's Jennifer.
0: Jennifer, where do you hail from?
2: Saginaw, Michigan.
0: Oh, hi, Jennifer. How are you doing today?
2: I'm holding my breath. Did I do it finally? Did I get through?
0: Oh, well, we do want you to have proper oxygenation.
3: Yes.
0: And we don't want you to pass out.
2: My heart is pounding.
0: So, and your heart's pounding, so we want this to be a cardiovascular good thing for you. Jennifer?
2: Yes.
0: You are one step closer.
2: Yes.
0: You are one step closer to having Laura Story.

0: Qualified, we have Laura Story's new book, Stand in Awe, for you.
1: Excited for that as well. Yeah. Thank you, Lord.
0: So hopefully you can get the book in time, and then you'll be ready for the book report when Laura shows up.
2: Right. Don't make her hyperventilate again. She just calmed down.
3: She's going to be grabbing a paper bag.
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0: Me and my kids were in a car accident. It was a head-on. I was going about 60. The other person was going about 75.
1: I don't know how you survived that. Haley's story is a part of the good news of the day, and it's on the way in about 5 minutes on Family Life Radio.

0: Yep, it's time for the good news of the day. Haley is with us. Tell us what happened.
1: Me and my kids were in a car accident. It was a head-on. I was going about 60. The other person was going about 75.
0: Whoa, and that was head-on?
1: Mm. Yeah. Me and my older son were in the front seat. It was hard enough to where the engine started coming through, like, the dashboard. And then I had three of my other three kids in the back seat. So during this whole process, I mean, like, obviously it was terrifying, but I had this, like, peace over me. And sorry. And it was at a point in my life when I had turned away from God because I was angry, you know. And so through that whole entire time, it was this like immense peace. Like I was not screaming. I was not crying. I was not hysterical. Even people were like, are you okay? Like, you know, I have never seen somebody so calm. I'm like, everything's going to be okay. I don't know how I know. I got broken ribs. My son had burned his neck and arm and broke his other arm. My little baby, who was two, he only got bruising from the straps of the car seat, which was a miracle.
0: Wow.
1: And then my two other kids had broken spines.
0: Oh, wow.
1: One of them was operated on and had to have some of his intestines removed.
0: Mm.
1: It was tough, but my daughter is now in dance. My son plays sport, so it was not because of anything I did, but because of God that we're all here and completely healed.
2: Mm. Oh.
0: So. Amen. So I'm just curious, you said you weren't doing well with God at that point. Did this bring you back to Him?
1: After that, I went to church. I started serving in different ministries, the children's ministry, the youth. It really did bring me back because it was just a reminder from God saying that He was still there.
0: You know, maybe that's you. You've gone through something traumatic. It doesn't mean that bad things don't happen, but God is there with you through it. Do you have an example of that in your life? We'd love to hear your story. Hey, call us right now, 888-888-9976.
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1: Had a weird experience that apparently is becoming increasingly common.
0: Oh.
1: Yeah.
2: Oh, boy.
1: Let's see if you've been through it.
0: Miss T's weird experience. Coming up, here's Ryan Stevenson. I gotta be.

0: Yes, I know. Family Life Radio, we are Kankel Fritz and Friends with producer Adam Misty. My name is Mike Kankel Fritz. Morning.
1: I guess there is something becoming increasingly common if you are trying to find a job. Now, a lot of people that work in radio do voiceover work on the side, a little side hustle. And so I just happened to see this listing where they're like, hey, we have a script. We need somebody to read it, apply, and we'll pay you one time. And I was like, cool.
0: Yeah.
1: So I applied and I get this email that's like, hey, we need you to do an AI interview, which I was like, to read one script? Like, this is, first of all, very involved. But I'd never done that before. And so
0: how does that work?
2: Yeah, exactly.
1: You log on and they told me, they were like, this is going to be a 30 to 40 minute process, which is way longer than it would take to read the script, by the way. And so it was an AI voice. A camera was on me. I wasn't looking at anybody except my own face.
0: Uh-huh.
1: And this thing is responding and it asks questions and it responds like you're talking to a person. Distinctly AI voice, though. And so like 30 minutes in, now granted, I do not do voiceover work a lot, so I don't know a lot of the terminology that they, like, you know, very specific words for it. So this AI voice said a word that I wasn't familiar with. And I said, I'm sorry, can you please clarify what you mean by this? And it went, this interview is now concluded. Thank you.
0: Oh, interesting.
1: And I was like, wow, because I didn't know like one word. What? And then sure enough, 5 minutes later, we're so sorry. You're just not a great fit for this job. And I was like,
0: oh,
1: it's a script. One script. 30 seconds.
2: Wow. This cut you loose.
0: Was the AI nice to you besides that?
1: Oh, actually very complimentary up until that point. Everything I said was wonderful, smart, brilliant. I had all these great ideas, which again, very weird for what I was applying for. But I did find out from a couple of friends who were like looking for full-time jobs. They're like, that's a thing now. You interview with AI before you interview with a person. And I was like,
0: on camera.
1: Yes. Wow. It was so weird.
2: Which is weird because you're not really talking to anybody then, right?
1: No, it's a computer.
0: That's so
1: strange.
0: But how
1: on earth? I knew it was a problem a couple of years ago. Somebody was like, yeah, getting your resume to a person if you're hunting for a job is difficult because AI is scanning for keywords.
0: Right.
1: But now you can't even get to somebody to interview.
0: This is crazy.
1: It is very crazy.
0: Do you like this? I don't like it.
1: No.
0: I want to talk to someone.
2: Yeah.
1: And why you got to be rude? Just tell me what the word means.
2: Yeah.
1: And then let me read your script. And we'll
0: Sorry.
1: Go on about our days.
0: Interview over with.
1: We had bye. Done.
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4: 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We are declaring that Jesus is our only hope. He's our Redeemer. He's our risen Lord, the one who sacrificed himself so that we could experience the fullness of life. So come on. Let's worship together and give Jesus the honor and glory he's worthy of.
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1: Hey, good morning. We are Kankel Fritz and Friends. Producer Adam's here. Misty's here. I'm Mike Kankel Fritz. There could be a reason why you're not getting what you want. I was reading in my Bible this morning, Matthew 7:7. Ask and it'll be given to you. Seek and you will find. Knock and the door will be opened to you. For everyone who asks receives. The one who seeks finds. The one who knocks, the door will be open. And it hit me. What have I asked for lately? Really thinking about it. What have I really... I mean, it's been a while since I've asked for something. I'm like, well, you're not going to get it if you don't ask for it. In James, it says, if you ask not, you have not.
2: Yeah.
1: So I was like, this sounds pretty simple. It sounds like you're going to get what you ask for. Obviously, it has to align with his will, but why are we not asking?
2: Oh, that's good.
3: I feel like sometimes I bank on the fact that he knows what I'm thinking anyway. And it's like, I don't have to ask. You know.
1: But he wants you to.
3: He does.
1: Yeah.
3: Yeah.
1: Which is interesting. You're right, Misty. He's God. He knows he knows what you need. You know, but maybe it's just he wants us dependent on him.
2: Yeah. Yeah. Which is interesting. I'm combing through prayers I've done lately and I like talk to God about my day and what's going on, or maybe complaining a little bit. But I don't know if I've asked. I've just talked. Which is a part of prayer.
1: It is. Yeah.
2: But God also is the one who provides all.
1: Well, you know, earlier we had somebody call in. She says, you know what? Lord answers my prayers, big and small. He's just, I don't know what it is. I've got a direct line to God. And I'm like, well, so do I. What's my problem? Maybe it's because I'm not asking. It's like one of those, I could have had a V8 moments here.
3: Wait, can I smack you in the head now?
1: Right. So I want to know, have you been asking or not? Has it worked out for you? 888-888-9978. Or not, whoops, I can't even say. 888-888-9976. Somebody hit me over the head, didn't they?
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0: Family Life Radio. We are Kenkel, Fritz, and Friends. So you have not, because you asked not. Just talking about the Bible says, if you need something, ask for it. It says in Matthew, you know, seek and you will find, knock the door. It's basically saying, ask. You'll get what you ask for. Maybe not the way you want. Tanya's with us from Detroit. How about your story?
1: Okay, so I have been praying for years to have more children. I'm experiencing infertility, and it's heartbreaking.

0: This summer, I am running a summer camp for kids in Detroit, and I have 50 plus kids that are my kiddos.
1: Oh.
0: At one point, they heard my son call me mom, and they said, "Can I call you mom?" And I said, "Sure. Oh. Anybody can call me mom, and I'll answer to mom." And so
2: That's cool.
3: Yeah. So you got a bunch of kids calling you mom now.
0: Yep.
3: Oh, that's neat. Wow.
2: That is a big family.
0: Yeah. It's a huge family. So the Lord didn't answer in the way I expected or that I wanted, but he answered loudly with 50 little children that, hey, I get to send home at the end of the day. So also not bad.
3: You know, you're almost like a grandparent now.
0: Yeah. I'm not quite ready for that yet.
4: Yeah. I don't think we were made to be alone. But I also think what the enemy wants to do is to isolate us. They want to like make us be alone in our struggles.
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1: But she's not homeless anymore. Hey, make sure you join us for Deb's Joy Report. It's on the way in two songs on Family Life Radio.

0: Family Life Radio, it's Kankel, Fritz, and Friends. Are you ready for a joy report?
1: I got joy, joy, joy, joy down in my heart today.
0: Hey, think about what is bringing you joy, and then call us at 888-888-9976. Deb is with us. Tell us what's going on.
2: Well, I normally don't share, but I need to share my story.
0: All right.
2: So I moved in November of last year. God moved me 1,200 miles away from everything to Lubbock, Texas.
0: So where was everything?
2: Kansas City.
0: Okay. So what made you want to move from Kansas City to Lubbock in the first place?
2: I was homeless for 2 years, moving around from place to place, bed to bed, job to job, and I just was struggling to find my ground. My best friend had been by my side through everything, saw my struggles, cried with me every day, and she messaged me one day and said, hey, I've been talking to Bobby, which was her husband, and she said, Bobby wants you to move out in here with us.
0: Oh, what nice people.
3: That is sweet.
0: Yeah.
2: I said, okay, will there be any rent? She goes, oh, no, ma'am. We're going to put you in a room. We'll take care of your food, your clothing, your hygiene, all that, until you can get on your feet.
0: That is awesome.
2: And they did. They did just that. And then when I got my apartment, she supplied everything, a TV, a bed, dishes, food, everything. So he moved me from Kansas City to Lubbock to live with my best friend. By the grace of God, God provided me an apartment. But this is the good news story of the day. In March, I started a new job. And then a month ago, they offered me full-time management.
0: Hey!
3: Uh-huh. That's awesome.
2: Only 2 months of being in the company.
0: Man! Well, that's cool.
2: And for me, that's just because God has done all of that since I left my home and left everything I owned and trusted Him in faith.
0: Wow, what a life change. So we got to know, what is your joy report? What's bringing you joy today? Give us a call right now. 888-888-9976.
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1: I've got so much to be thankful for. 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
1: There is a new way to have some pretty flowers in your home without having flowers.
0: You have flowers, but you don't have flowers. That's up next.

0: Family Life Radio, we are Kenkel Fritz and Friends with producer Adam and Misty, and I'm Mike Kenkel Fritz.
1: A couple of years ago, I think it was, there was a study that came out and they were saying, even as an adult, you need to play. Like, it's just, it's good for your mental health, for your, you know, imagination. And then, you know, like, Legos have become a big thing in the past couple of years.
0: Oh,
1: I have a friend that's so into those. Well, Play-Doh wants to join in the game.
0: Oh.
1: And they are releasing kits specifically geared towards adults. They're like, they're not super expensive either, like $25 to $40. And you can make these very realistic looking bouquets, like floral bouquets, out of Play-Doh.
2: Oh,
1: and they have a spray. You can spray on them to help preserve them for a while. And they said they even have like refill kits, so you don't have to do the whole thing from scratch. You could just like fix the one that broke. Yeah. And they're like, just get a little creative. It's relaxing. Have some fun.
0: Wow.
1: Yeah.
0: So your bouquet became an art piece that's in your house.
1: It did, and it stays there. So here's the thing. One of the things that I wanted as a kid was that Play-Doh contraption where you ran the Play-Doh through and it made like Play-Doh spaghetti noodles.
0: Yes.
1: Because I really wanted to open a Play-Doh spaghetti.
0: Yeah, you jam that stuff in there, you push down the handle,
1: never
0: and
1: got
0: it sorts out.
1: Never got it. And I'm wondering if a Play-Doh bouquet might heal little Misty that never got that Play-Doh spaghetti maker.
0: That is so sad, Misty.
2: I know.
1: Although I don't have enough patience to actually do this, so probably wouldn't.
3: Would you use the Play-Doh microwave and just quick heat it up?
0: The Play-Doh microwave.
1: Wow.
0: No, that's something else. It's an easy bake oven. Don't know what happened if you put...
1: all the toys now.
0: That's your kiln.
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1: Hey, good morning. We are Kenkel Fritz and Friends. Thanks for hanging with us. Producer Adam's here. Misty's here. I'm Kenkel Fritz.
2: Do you get a dopamine hit when you place an order? Like specifically when it comes to food delivery?
1: Oh, place an order.
3: Yeah, no, I'm not even going to hesitate on that. Absolutely.
2: Like woo.
1: Just knowing that it's coming.
2: Yep.
1: It's
2: or
1: like,
2: just, or even just placing the order.
3: Yes.
2: Well, here's why I'm asking. They have introduced an app in Korea, and it functions like a food delivery service app. You have all these menus to choose from, different categories of food. You can go in and plan your meal, appetizers, main course, dessert, sides, whatever you want. And at the end, I guess it gives you like even you have fake credit card options. So you place an order, but you're not spending any money and the food's never going to arrive. The app is literally called Food Never Comes. And it's supposed to satisfy that dopamine hit of placing the order.
3: Oh.
2: But save you the money of placing the order.
3: Oh, wow.
1: And instead, you cook ramen.
2: Yes. Now, I kind of see where they're headed with this because I love a good dopamine hit of submitting an order. It might work when it didn't come to food, but if I place a food order and nothing shows up, that could very well, I mean, that...
3: Someone's
2: that's
3: in trouble.
2: Just,
1: that's
2: you're,
1: anger.
2: You're waiting for a fit of rage at that point.
3: Yeah. Someone else is stewing, not food.
1: But in this scenario, you know it's not coming.
3: Yeah, which I kind of get. Maybe if it takes that much longer to do another order and actually maybe go and get it, you'd think, I'll just cook at home. So it talks you out of it.
1: I guess so.
3: Maybe.
1: Can you keep ordering and finally it'll show up?
2: Oh, food never comes, Kate. It's the name of the app.
1: Let's order another pizza.
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0: of others, or even the disappointments we have in ourselves, on God, because we live in a society that is very productivity driven, and people do get disappointed in us if we don't contribute as much as we can in any given day, or as much as they think that we're capable of. And so I wonder if we feel like we've let people down at the end of the day, because I know that I've done that. I let somebody down and I kind of go, well, I probably let God down too. He's probably pretty disappointed in me as well.
1: Well, guess who also got tired?
2: God.
1: Jesus.
2: Yeah.
1: Took a little snooze in a boat during a rough storm.
0: That's the biggest quality I share with him, is the fondness for naps.
1: That's right. I mean, Elijah was so spiritually depleted and tired that he wanted to die. Remember that one?
0: I feel that too.
1: Yeah.
0: Get it?
1: But then there's, you know, Psalm 23 reminds us that the good shepherd makes me lie down in green pastures.
2: Mm.
1: Why would he do that?
2: Mm.
1: If it wasn't good for you.
2: Right. Emphasis on rest.
1: Yeah. I think you're right. Sometimes we maybe get tired, confused with unfaithful or not trying hard enough. But now, if the exhaustion comes from priorities that are off track, or you're trying to do a bunch of things under your own strength, you know, I still don't think he's disappointed. I think he wants you to try to do it with his strength.
0: He wants the best for you.
1: Right. But it reminds me, there is a Sabbath. There is a day of rest. Right?
2: Yeah, exactly.
1: For a reason. So, you know, and Matthew says, come to me, all who labor, who are heavy laden, I'll give you rest. So, doesn't say, come back when you get more energy.
0: Yeah, right. Thank goodness. I would never be able to come back.
1: What do you think about this? 888-888-9976.
3: Do this one thing if you want to bring peace to your marriage. 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Intimacy will increase as a couple increases the number of goals that they agree on and work together on to make a reality. So if you're really struggling in your marriage, find at least one area of agreement and make that a priority, something that will build intimacy in your marriage. 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
1: If you become a viral meme, is there any financial benefit to it? Might be surprised.
0: We'll talk about it coming up. Here's Megan Woods. Oh, man.

0: Family Life Radio, we are Kenkel, Fritz, and Friends with producer Adam and Misty.
1: People that become viral memes, we see them all the time. I think of, was Side-Eye Chloe?
2: Oh, yeah.
1: That little girl. Oh, goodness. I mean, they're Bad News Brian was one back in the day. Do you remember Success Kid from the late 2000s? Little boy in a green and white shirt. He's like on the beach and he's kind of like holding his fist in front of his face like, yeah. And his expression is just like, yeah, like success at last.
2: Yes.
1: I think that's how he got his name. Well, he, his father, as when he was older, it was 2015, they found out that his dad had kidney disease and needed a transplant. And they were like, we don't have the money for this. So they started a fundraising campaign. I don't know if it was GoFundMe back then, maybe, whatever it was. But anyway, his mom was like, why don't use that meme? This is his dad. And sure enough, they raised more than $100,000 towards that surgery. His dad had the surgery. He's healthy now.
2: Whoa.
1: But yeah, I mean, I don't think you're like just getting royalties off of it. But in that case, they were like, we could market the fundraiser with this. And it's helped save his dad's life. So
0: how do you make money off a meme? I still don't get it.
1: No, they just use the meme as the face of the GoFundMe campaign.
0: Okay, got you.
1: With
0: a link or a place to go.
1: And it was like, hey, this is gotcha. Success Kid's dad we're talking about.
2: I love that everyone stepped up, like, let's help him out.
0: Yeah.
1: I know.
0: Aww. Exactly.
2: That kid could really do the actual pose now
1: for this.
2: That's amazing.
1: Right. Success Kid had a lot of success.
0: This is success, isn't it?
2: I love it.
3: It's not just another day. It's the start of a great day.
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0: 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Family Life Radio, we are Kenkel, Fritz, and Friends with producer Adam, Misty. I'm Kenkel, Fritz.
1: You're scrolling TikTok, Instagram, and you come across a food influencer vlog. Come with me to try the deconstructed latte. Have you guys seen this trend? It is the most ridiculous thing ever.
2: First time ever hearing about it.
1: And usually people pay more money for it. So it is a latte that you assemble yourself. You go to whatever coffee shop is serving it, and they're going to give you however many cups the different ingredients come. So they're like, here's your ice in one cup. Here is your syrup in another cup. Here's your cold foam in another cup. Here's your shot of espresso in this cup. Here's your milk in this cup. I'm going to overcharge you for it. Now go mix it yourself. And people are freaking out. They think it's the best thing ever.
2: Really?
1: Yes. And in some cases, they won't even give you the milk. I've seen people go to the store to get their own milk. And they're like, this is so fun. I'm going to make my own latte.
0: You're making your own drink.
1: Do it at home for cheaper. What are you doing?
0: Which you could do at home. You're right.
2: Totally.
0: This is part of a different, we'll just say this, there's certain food or certain restaurants out there where they make you do your own thing.
2: Yeah.
0: Fondue is one of them.
2: Oh, yes.
0: You're cooking your own food.
1: Hot pots, where you have to like put the meat in.
0: Right.
2: Sitting there 10 minutes for a bite.
1: Yep.
2: Oh, yeah.
0: Yeah. So, I mean, doing this, especially going to those fondue places, it's a meal and a hobby because, I mean, it takes forever.
2: So what I'm picking up too on this with this trend is that it's an IKEA coffee. Build it yourself.
1: Yes, that is exactly what it is.
0: IKEA coffee.
1: Be careful, they're going to hear you and they're going to add that to the menu in the cafe.
0: And it's called Drupingel Goob.
3: That's what we're going for, is just creating this environment where it's a loving authority.
4: Jessica Smart on Focus on the Family Minute, sharing how she's persevered through parenting challenges and sought to love her children well.
3: And certainly easier said than done, but that's our goal. 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They're not gonna let me slide out of here.
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1: Hey, good morning. We are Kenkel Fritz and Friends with Misty and producer Adam.
2: Good morning. It's interesting how you can read a scripture story over and over, and for some reason, like that next time you read it, something else jumps up to you you've never noticed before. I was reading a book that was focusing on the miracle of the loaves and the fishes, where the crowd was following Jesus. They were hungry. They had a few fish, a few loaves of bread. They're like, what are we going to do? And Jesus says, bring it to me. The kid offers the food. He multiplies the 5,000 are fed. But it's interesting in this book, they noticed how not once it's recorded in that where it said Jesus fed himself and was satisfied.
1: Hmm.
2: And it was such an interesting thought, digging deeper into that, how Jesus fed all these people, all these needs, gave everything up himself, yet didn't take any for himself. And I think that's just such a great example of Jesus's true deep love for us, that he's willing to give everything. And still today as well for you. It's a beautiful thought. Now, I don't want to start a theological debate, of course. You know, he could have fed and such too. But the thought process of that, and you look back at every miracle he does, it was always for you. It was always for others. And how Jesus even was giving everything, even before he gave everything on the cross.
1: Yeah.
2: And how he would again today for you.
1: He was more focused on the crowd than himself.
2: Yeah. Yes, exactly.
1: It's true.
2: And the depth of that love, boy, I hope that comforts you today.
3: Man.
2: I know.
1: He gave it all.
2: He did.
1: Continues to give it all.
2: Mm-hmm.
1: Good point. And maybe he did eat. Just doesn't say. They didn't make a point to point out that he did.
3: Yeah, because it wasn't about what he got out
1: right.
3: of it.
1: Right.
2: Yeah, exactly.
1: And what was always interesting is after these food miracles, there's always some left over.
2: Yes.
1: It's like, what's the point behind that? That's mm-hmm. interesting. There was always extra.
2: Yeah.
1: I think it's because he's a God of extra.
3: Mm-hmm.
2: Yeah.
1: Overabundance.
2: Yes.
1: Above and beyond all you can think, ask, or imagine. Your cup overfloweth. There's so many verses that talk about, you know, just an abundance. And I think we have a poverty mentality.
2: Yeah.
1: We have a thought that, woe is me. I don't know if that's God.
2: Yeah.
1: I don't think it is. But yeah, he's very self-sacrificial.
2: Mm.
1: And it's a good lesson.
2: And you make a great point, Kink. Whenever like our prayers are answered, it's not just God just answers the prayer. He always gives a little extra
1: yeah.
2: as well, too.
1: That's right. So I don't know if you're having lunch today. Maybe we can multiply.
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0: All right, it's time for you to win a backyard concert with Laura Story. And we've got her book to give you as well. So call right now. Here's the phone number.
1: 888-888-9976.
0: All right, hope you win. 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

0: world.
1: It's for King and Country and Michael W. Smith together. That's Place in This World. Family Life Radio, we are Kenkel, Fritz, and Friends. 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
2: Because what if your blessings come through raindrops? 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
1: Family Life Radio, who is this? Where are you calling from?
3: Yes, this is Zila, and I'm calling from Basar, Kansas.
1: Zila, what a cool name.
4: Right?
1: Well, Zila, guess what?
3: Oh, please tell me so.
1: I tell you so.
3: Yay!
1: Congratulations!
3: Woot, woot! Hey, thanks. I'm quietly celebrating in the back of a coffee shop waiting for my coffee right now. So they probably think I'm crazy back here, but I'm so excited.
1: Well, congratulations. Way to go. Now you've got Laura Story's latest book, Stand in Awe, just for getting qualified. And be listening, because this Friday, We could be pulling your name.
3: All right. Sounds good. Thank you so much.
4: Say hi to the coffee shop.
3: Will do.
1: She's like, no, I'm not doing that.
4: Yeah.
1: Hey, back to your name, Zila. It's so unique. Is there a story behind it?
3: Well, my mom was in the hospital and had no name for me. And my grandma, who's praying for her, is reading her Bible in the corner of the room. And then she's like, how about Zila? And so my mom was like, fantastic. Let's go with it.
1: Wow.
4: So this is a name in the Bible.
3: Yeah, it's in the Bible.
1: Oh.
3: It's in Genesis, and I named with several other people, but I am one of the wives to Lamech, so I have to share a husband. Wah, wah.
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0: me and my kids were in a car accident. It was a head-on. I was going about 60. The other person was going about 75.
1: I don't know how you survived that. Haley's story is a part of the good news of the day, and it's on the way in about 5 minutes on Family Life Radio. I've gone.

0: which is apparently reflective of what's going on in Canada. Are you praying for the wildfires up there? Family Life Radio, we are Kenkel Fritz and friends. Just got a picture sent to us from downtown Detroit. Zero visibility.
1: Ooh. Mm.
0: All the smoke and stuff like that. It's Kenkel Fritz and friends with you, and it's time for the Joy Report. It's good.

0: funny. I said Joy Report, and I noticed that Adam, when he pushed the button, looked up like, should I push this button?
1: What if it's really good, joyful news?
2: Haley is with us, and tell us about your good news.
3: Me and my kids were in a car accident. It was a head-on. I was going about 60. The other person was going about 75.
2: Whoa, and that was head-on?
3: Mm. Yeah. Me and my older son were in the front seat. It was hard enough to where the engine started coming through, like, the dashboard. And then I had three of my other three kids in the back seat. So during this whole process, I mean, like, obviously it was terrifying, but I had this, like, peace over me. And sorry. And it was at a point in my life when I had turned away from God because I was angry, you know. And so through that whole entire time, it was this, like, immense peace. Like, I was not screaming. I was not crying. I was not hysterical. Even people were like, are you okay? Like, you know, I have never seen somebody so calm. I'm like, everything's going to be okay. I don't know how I know. I got broken ribs. My son had burned his neck and arm and broke his other arm. My little baby, who was two, he only got bruising from the straps of the car seat, which was a miracle.
0: Wow.
3: And then my two other kids had broken spines.
0: Oh, wow.
3: One of them was operated on and had to have some of his intestines removed. It was tough, but my daughter is now in dance. My son plays sport, so it was not because of anything I did, but because of God that we're all here and completely healed.
0: Oh. So. Amen. So I'm just curious, you said you weren't doing well with God at that point. Did this bring you back to Him?
3: After that, I went to church. I started serving in different ministries, the children's ministry, the youth. It really did bring me back because it was just a reminder from God saying that He was still there.
0: Wow. Mm.
2: Maybe you've been through something and you're coming out the other side, like this situation, and God has been faithful to you. What happened? How did He bring you through it? Give us your good news right now. 888-888-9976.
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0: Family Life Radio. Well, you could be walking in the dark. What are we talking about? It's next after Josiah Queen. 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
1: Oh, wow.

0: Josiah Queen and Demons. Family Life Radio. We are Kenkel Fritz and friends. And outside of Arizona, if you didn't know this, if you live outside Arizona, Arizona does not participate in daylight savings time.
1: Hawaii doesn't either, right?
2: They do not. That's true.
0: Clocks do not change. But the House has passed a bill that would make daylight savings time permanent, removing the need to adjust your clocks twice a year. I think the crowd goes, yay!
2: Yeah.
1: We definitely do, because I can't ever figure out where everybody else is in relation to us.
0: Yeah. Right.
1: Because that's what changes.
0: And everybody else can't figure out where Arizona is either. But here's the issue. If you want this, great. If you don't, you might want to contact your representative. Because here's why. The sun could rise as late as 9 a.m. during the winter months.
2: Oh, that is pretty late.
0: Now, this actually happened back in 1973. They signed it into the law where it was permanent daylight savings time. And this is the problem. There were reports of children carrying flashlights, parents accompanying children to bus stops. And the sunrise became a recurring feature on news coverage. I mean, it was a big deal. Several traffic accidents involving children.
2: Oh.
0: So, and that got widespread attention, and then they moved it back.
2: Interesting. Hmm.
0: So is it good or not?
1: Disruptive.
0: Right. So do you want this or not? Or should you just not change your clock like Arizona? I'll just say, I'll put it this way. Our sunset is around 8 o'clock at night. I don't know about you. I don't need it past that time. Do you? Maybe
1: no.
0: You do. But what do you think? Do you want permanent daylight savings time? Do you want to keep changing your clocks? Or do you want to keep a permanent regular time?
2: Ooh.
0: Love to hear from you. 888-888-9976. You can text us at 58326. One of the things that's nice about not ever changing your clock and just keeping a permanent regular time, everything is so organic.
2: Oh, it's great. And it's a gradual shift
0: All year long. You just move with the natural order of the sun.
2: Yeah.
0: And I don't know about you, but I like it. It doesn't bother me at all.
1: Doesn't bother me?
0: Yeah.
2: Doesn't bother me.
0: All right. Well, give us a call because you have your flashlight out in the morning soon.
3: You may not always see it, but there are kids living near you who are in situations no child should have to experience. Katie was one of those kids. Katie was born to parents who were struggling with addiction. And as a result, she and her siblings were moved to a group home for safety. It was during this time that Katie had her first visit to Youth Haven.
4: I'm glad I was able to come to Youth Haven. The people are so nice, and I just remember making so many friends and just feeling really safe. Like, that was a big thing for me. And now I'm back here again, and I just love it.
3: Youth Haven has continued to build into Katie's life. She's now with a new foster family who's providing her with the special care she needs to overcome the challenges she's faced. And Youth Haven is a big part of that healing process.
4: I know that people donate so that kids like me can be here, so thank you.
3: If you support Youth Haven financially, you're a part of Katie's story too. Learn more about this amazing ministry to hurting kids at youthhaven.org.
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1: Family Life Radio. So, daylight savings time may be permanent. Are you for this or not? 888-9976. You can text us at 58326. Gia is with us. What do you think?
2: It is very difficult. I'm in Albuquerque, New Mexico, and you guys are in Tucson, where my uncle lives, and we still can't keep up with each other. Are we on the same time? Are we not on the same time? I am totally for no more time change. This is all be on the same clock.
1: Would you prefer that you not do the daylight savings time or keep it at daylight savings time? So either way, you're not going to change your clock in the future.
2: That's a good question. Keep it at daylight savings
1: time. You're going to keep daylight savings time.
2: I think.
1: Even though it could be kind of dark in the morning for a long time, especially winter time.
2: I don't care what time change it is, as long as it doesn't change.
1: Okay. All right.
3: I feel that.
1: Just don't change it.
4: Consistency. All
1: right. Exactly.
3: Yes.
1: Well, you know, they do say that the time change can cause there's more car accidents. People have heart attacks.
3: I've heard more medical episodes around that time of year.
1: Huh. But all because of, your circadian rhythm's all whacked out.
3: Yeah.
1: And next thing you know, you're turned right when you should have turned left.
3: That's me.
4: That's me all the time.
1: That's me all the time.
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1: You got trees in your brain.
0: Oh, no. Really?
1: This is actually pretty cool, and it relates back to the Bible.
0: All right. We'll talk about it in 5.

0: glorious day. It's Passion. Family Life Radio, we are Kenkel Fritz and Friends with producer Adam and Misty, and I'm Kenkel Fritz.
1: We've talked about it on the show before. I think you've talked about it with your with eyes and how like our vein structure looks like trees and stuff. And there is a creator that I ran across on Facebook. Her name is Noelle Hoffmeister, and she was talking about how we have trees in our brains. And this whole tree thing, eyes, brains, veins, all this, it's very biblical. Listen to what she said.
2: Your brain is made of billions of neurons, and extending out from each of those neurons are these long branch-like structures called dendrites. The full system is called the dendritic tree because under a microscope, that is exactly what it looks like. When a neuron is connected, when it's receiving input, when it's in relationship with the neurons around it, the branches grow. But when a neuron becomes isolated, when the connection is cut, the dendrites begin to retract. The branches wither. The neuron loses its ability to function, to communicate, and to thrive. Open your Bible to John 15. And Jesus says, I am the vine, you are the branches. If you remain in me and I in you, you will bear much fruit. Apart from me, you can do nothing.
0: Wow.
1: It's fascinating to me how much of imagery in nature is biblical and how it mirrors what's inside of us. Like God does nothing by accident.
3: Yeah. Amen.
1: And the more that like stuff like this is pointed out to me, I'm like, whoa, mind blown moment.
0: Yeah. And partly what she's talking about is neuroplasticity, which is how your behavior and how you act can create new pathways in your brain.
3: Mm.
0: And if you add, you know, positively, or if you act positively in a certain way, you create a pathway that's easier to travel down. You're more able to go that direction. But if you're thinking negative, you're more able to go that direction. But if you're thinking negative thoughts, it's easier for your brain to

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1: Family Life Radio, we are Kenkel, Fritz, and friends. 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
0: Earlier, I called the good news the Joy Report. Now I'm calling the Joy Report the good news of the day.
3: You know, it's all a blessing, right?
0: Yeah. Good news, joy, whatever.
1: We got Deb on the phone with us. Give us your Joy Report or your good news. Whatever.
4: So I moved in November of last year. God moved me 1,200 miles away from everything to Lubbock, Texas.
1: So where was everything?
4: Kansas City.
1: Okay. So what made you want to move from Kansas City to Lubbock in the first place?
4: I was homeless for 2 years, moving around from place to place, bed to bed, job to job, and I just was struggling to find my ground. My best friend had been by my side through everything, saw my struggles, cried with me every day. And she messaged me one day and said, hey, I've been talking to Bobby, which was her husband. And she said, Bobby wants you to move out in here with us.
1: Oh, what nice people.
5: That is sweet.
1: Yeah.
4: I said, okay, will there be any rent? She goes, oh, no, ma'am. We're going to put you in a room. We'll take care of your food, your clothing, your hygiene, all that, until you can get on your feet.
0: That is awesome.
4: And they did. They did just that. And then when I got my apartment, she supplied everything, a TV, a bed, dishes, food, everything. So he moved me from Kansas City to Lubbock to live with my best friend. By the grace of God, God provided me an apartment. But this is the good news story of the day. In March, I started a new job, and then a month ago, they offered me full-time management.
1: Hey!
5: Uh-huh. 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

0: Elevation Rhythm and Washed, Family Life Radio. We are Kankel Fritz and friends, and Tina is with us from Michigan. She is a letter carrier. What's on your mind?
1: I was wondering if I could have you guys pray for the mail carriers that are out in this smoke today.
0: Oh, yeah. It's smoky, isn't it?
1: In Michigan right now, you can smell the smoke where I am. I'm from Marshall, Michigan, and we can smell this smoke. It's bad.
0: That is not good.
1: Yeah, and especially the city carriers, they have to walk in this and breathe it all day.
0: Somebody sent me a picture from the Detroit, from the airport, and there was like zero visibility.
2: Oh, it's crazy. It looks like fog, but it's crazy to think it's smoke.
0: Yeah, it's not good.
1: I'm surprised we can smell it. I was just like, dang.
0: Yeah. I can smell Canada burning.
2: Oh, no.
0: That's not good.
2: No. Grab some water, folks. Oh,
0: exactly.
2: No. Well, we're going to pray it clears up soon for you guys.
0: Yeah.
1: Yeah. Well, thank you. You guys have a great day.
0: Well, thank you for bringing our mail to us. And you just said you were looking at the air quality.
2: Yeah, in the state of Michigan right now. So unhealthy qualities are over 300. Detroit, Grand Rapids, you're at 500 right now.
0: Oh,
2: so
0: that's not good.
3: Goodness.
2: They're saying stay inside if you can, at least for today.
0: Yeah.
2: And stay healthy. We'll be praying for you guys.
0: Right. Or just walk around with an oxygen tank.
2: Oh. Resourceful.
3: I don't think we were made to be alone. But I also think what the enemy wants to do is to isolate us. They want to like make us be alone in our struggles.
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0: I'm so glad I found you guys. I've been looking for something uplifting and hopeful on the radio, and you guys are just what I needed.
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0: Good morning, Family Life Radio. Who am I talking to?
1: Hi, this is Nancy. I'm calling from Midland, Michigan.
0: I've got great news, Nancy from Midland. You are a finalist. You could be hosting Laura Story in your backyard for a concert.
1: Woohoo! Praise the Lord.
0: Yeah, what an exciting opportunity.
1: That would be absolutely amazing. I'm in a women's Bible study group, Christian one, and we just read one of her books last month, and it would be amazing to meet her in person.
0: Oh, what book was it that you guys read at the Bible study?
1: It was the When God Doesn't Fix It.
0: Well, since you're already a fan of Laura Story's books, becoming a finalist just got you her latest book, Stand in Awe.
1: Oh, amazing. I haven't read that one yet. I'm excited.
0: Laura Story is a woman of many talents. I mean, she sings, she writes books. This is going to be quite the backyard concert.
1: See, there you go. Read an excerpt from her new book and sing us some songs, and it'd be amazing.
0: Well, Nancy, you are qualified to win. You will find out tomorrow morning with Kangle Fritz and friends who the grand prize winner is. But thanks for being a part of our summer backyard concert giveaway.
1: Okay, sounds great. Thank you so much.
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0: I'm Cece on Family Life Radio, and you know, every now and again, you just get a glimpse of Jesus transforming someone's life. We gathered as a church last night and shared a meal and surrounded a young man who's likely going to prison this afternoon. And this is a man who was who grew up on the really tough streets of Chicago. He was raised by gang members, essentially. So he's made decisions in his life coming from that situation. But Jesus got a hold of his heart, and he's a different young man today than he was a year ago. We got a chance to tell him that we love him. We got a chance to tell him what he's taught us, how we've seen him faithfully show up week after week to church. You know, we live in a community where a lot of people are like at their cottages over the weekend, but not this kid. He shows up every week and he vacuums the carpet and he sets out the coffee and he fixes the tech. And we just got a chance to tell him he's not alone and he's not going into this next situation alone, but with the power of the Holy Spirit and with a whole family behind him. And just, I was talking to my husband last night. I said, this is one of the most beautiful things I've experienced as part of the church. And I've been a Christian a long time, because you're never too far gone or too far lost for the power of God to change you.
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0: used to do it back in the 90s. We'd go to practice. Nobody brought a water bottle anywhere. Do you remember the hallways at elementary school? You stood in line to get a 2-second sip of water, and that was it. Now I've got to buy my daughter a new water bottle every 6 months when the style changes. I mean, not really. I complain about it just like you do. You don't need an Owala. You have a Stanley. It's fine. I need a Hydro Jug, Mom. Maybe we should go back. Stand in line at the water fountain, kids. We're obsessed with water.
1: 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John 3:16, but right after that, Jesus says he doesn't come to condemn us, but to save us. 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
1: Welcome to the Intentional Living Center, where we teach, believe, and are passionate about helping you experience life the way God intended. And here's just a fact. If you want to experience life the way God intended, you got to live life the way God intended. Don't expect one thing if the other thing ain't happening in your life. And so our whole mission is to help you today make some godly decisions for some of the life issues you're facing. And that'll help each of us, help you in your life to realize there are steps you can take. There, God has great intention for your life. You can face whatever it is you're facing today with godly confidence. And there are some things you can do and want to help you think about it. The phone line is open. Come join me. I'm Dr. Randy. This is Intentional Living. 888-888-1717. 888-888-1717. Kelsey, you're first. What's your question for me today?
2: I know I've done things wrong in the way you're supposed to do it spiritually and all. Like, I'm not married to my significant other, and we do have a son together, and I'm kind of lost at, like, I know that when you put God first and, you do it the right way, like, everything falls into place, and, he makes things good, and we haven't, everything's backwards, but we've been together now for almost 4 years, and he has a 7-year-old daughter from a previous marriage, and I have a 5-year-old daughter from a previous marriage, and then we have a 4-month-old son, and I just am lost on whether to keep going and hope that he, comes around with, I believe our beliefs and all are completely different now. He was raised in a church, and when we first got together, he went to church with me, and I don't know if he was just acting one way or what it was, but now he's voiced that he doesn't believe the same things, and which throws off everything in our relationship has been thrown off now because of it.
1: Well, when you say relationship, you mean lack of trust because you feel like he changed?
2: Like, I don't even know if he really believed in it in the beginning or if he was just telling me that.
1: Mm-hmm.
2: But our, how we parent, is all completely opposite of each other because, there's a biblical way and there's, been other ways, and he's just super hard on the kids and feels he doesn't need to build them up at all. He can just... I'm lost on, do I try for my son or what am I supposed to do? And my situation is, it's not ideal at all. And I also have my daughter that her dad's not around, and it's just a hard situation.
1: Yeah, I hear that. A lot of pain, Kelsey. Listen, can I encourage you, whatever's going on, take a big deep breath. Because what we tend to do, especially those of us that like to fix things, we want to do something. And if we're digging in the wrong place, we just keep digging. And the hole gets bigger and bigger and bigger. And just stopping and saying, okay, God, I'm at the end of this. I can't do this anymore by myself. One of the key verses of intentional living is Proverbs 3:5-6. Trust in the Lord with all your heart. Lean not on your own understanding. Acknowledge that he's there, his presence. It says those three things, and then he'll direct your path. And too often what we want to do is, God, I need you to direct my path. I need to know what I got to do. I got to do something today without first stopping and really doing those three things. Where the writer there in Proverbs, is Solomon, reminding us the power of trusting in him, not ourselves, not leaning on our own understanding, our own awareness, and all the things that we think are the right things to do. Acknowledging that the Holy Spirit is present, God is present, and then he'll direct your path. Now, these are real issues you have. And I just want to, can I just pause for a moment and talk to others? you hear the story, and you're saying, probably some of you are saying, well, get out of that marriage and get on with your life. Here she is. She's married, has two kids, and now they have one together. And so there's a lot of people involved in this whole thing. Okay? But I want to say to those of you who are listening, maybe you're 6 months, a year, 6 years ahead of the very same story in your life. And you have an aha moment when you hear this story today. If we respond correctly when we have an awareness that something isn't right at the beginning, it'll help from facing the problem further on down the road. Okay? Some of you remember old timers, Flip Wilson. He used to say, the devil made me do it. He was a comedian. You know, sometimes that's true, but many times we do it to ourselves. We shoot our own self in the foot because we know in our heart that something isn't right. We know from maybe the Spirit speaking to us, the Holy Spirit, or from reading scripture, or just having that sense in your own gut that something isn't right. But then you go ahead and you marry, or you make a decision about money or your sexuality or whatever it is. And then later there's a payoff for it that you didn't want. And so as we talk about intentional living, my encouragement is, if you're getting one of those aha moments today, boy, something's just not right, stop today and deal with that as you get the right kind of counsel. All right. Now, back to you, Kelsey. You're right in the middle of the pit. You're there. And when I say stop digging, what I mean is, don't try to keep doing your own thing, your own way, with your own thoughts, because it's going to get you in trouble, because that's why, partly because of why you are today, where you are. I would encourage you to take a deep breath and seek some godly counsel in greater detail than what I can give you here on the radio. You need to sit down with someone you can pray with, someone you respect, who can help you put together a plan. At some point, there's love in this relationship with this man. Can you confront some issues? Do some issues need to be confronted? Does there need to be a period of separation? I don't know. Is there a safety issue involved where you need to be separated from this person because of some safety issues? There's a lot of questions that you need to really explore to be clear in your own heart. But my encouragement to you, Kelsey, is probably the number one thing today is, don't do what your first thought is. Because my guess is your first thought's gotten you into where you are today. And so I would encourage you to really stop, seek that kind of counsel, seek God, because you got so many moving parts in this relationship. All right, what's intentional living? We want to help you think about, from a godly perspective, making decisions for problems maybe you're facing or opportunities you're trying to pursue. About your money, about your marriage, about your work. We don't want to make decisions for you. We just want to help you think it through, pray it through, because if it's not your decision, it ain't going to happen, right? I've learned long ago, just telling somebody what they ought to do ain't enough if they don't want to do it. And so we just want to help you think about it from a godly perspective. Come join me, 888-888-1717.
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1: Here's another thing over the next 30 days you might want to consider is meditation. Maybe you've never meditated. Now, I'm thinking of meditation in terms of having a scriptural passage that you've read and you just, in quietness, away from family, away from radio and television and other distractions, you just meditate on that scripture. Or you meditate on a truth that you've heard. 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You know, the scripture says in Ephesians 5:18 that we should be filled with the Spirit. It's a daily decision to allow the Spirit of God to fill our life, and times of meditation draw you closer to him.
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5: I just got in at the very end of the program, so I don't know everything that was said. I just wanted to make an exception to the comment I heard that nobody can make you miserable, just the thoughts that you're telling yourself. I think in a lot of ways that is true, but there are some times when people can make you miserable. When I was growing up, I was psychologically verbally abused by my parents constantly, almost every single day. I heard all the time, oh, you can't let people get you down, or you have to rise above what people say, or you're only as miserable as you let yourself be, and you know, all of these talks that were, you know, meant to be helpful. But until I was able to actually remove myself from the situation, I was in a position where people were making me completely miserable, and there was nothing I could do about it except get out. So I just wanted to make that exception, because there might be some people out there that just keep thinking, if I just keep talking to myself and attempting to work through this on my own, I can be healthy again, but they really need to get out of the unhealthy relationship first.
1: All right. Hey, listen, that's a great exception, you know, especially for childhood children. Some of you grew up in homes where, wow, can't even begin to tell the stories of how you felt and were treated. And what do you do? And so it's true. There are people who can make you miserable. But as we become adults, there's a point where if we continue to let people make us miserable, we choose to allow whatever they're facing, whatever they have done or whoever they are, to continue to have that kind of power and control over our life. There's a point where we have to tell ourselves the truth. We can find freedom in Christ. And sometimes it takes some time to get through to that. We understand. Taking your questions, love to have you be a part of the show at 888-1717. Let me go to Andrew, who's next. Let me see. Andrew, welcome to the program.
6: Dr. Andy, so my question is, like my mother had a stroke back in 2012 and all, she's diabetic, high blood pressure, has all these medical problems, and it's pretty much been me, as you were saying, one sibling taking it, being the quarterback and the team leaves the field. That's actually what I'm going through. My other two siblings, only time they ever take her is if they have something that they need that's coming to the house, or if they're going on vacation to watch the dogs and all that. And it's pretty much me doing all the work and all that, taking her to the doctor's appointments, to the grocery store, because she can't drive now because of the doctor and all that. But then it's just like they get on me for getting her things that she wants and all that, or like little sweets, and they get on me for it. So it's like, wait a minute, I'm doing this for my mom, and I'd like to move out one day because I moved in with my mom to help her. But I want to get moved out so I can have a family and all that one day. But it's just like, if I'm not getting any help from my other siblings, it's hard for me to do that.
1: This is a pervasive problem, Andrew. You're not alone. There are many families who can attest to the fact that the responsible one, and sometimes a dependent one, will be the one that steps up and kind of run the ball. There's typically in every family one that sort of does that, and they can get overloaded.
4: They can also start to feel sorry for themselves and get angry and frustrated with the other siblings who aren't doing things. And the other siblings could either, in some cases, unfortunately, don't care. But often they think, well, it's being done. Andrew's doing it. You know, it's being done, so I'll just sit in the sideline and criticize. I think two things, Andrew. One is you have to realize that you got a long-term process here and caring for your mom, and maybe that you're not going to always live there and you want to develop a life as well. You need to sit down with your siblings and have a talk, not in terms of what are you going to do, but in terms of here's mom, what are we going to do? Here's what I can do. Here's what I'm willing to do. But beyond that, where's everybody else? I think you guys got to sit down and have a talk.
6: Especially because I'm even going to school, finishing up my degree, so I have school, work, and all that. And the days they do come and all that, I don't get the help and all that. And then they're like, oh, how was it with not having mom for a day? I really didn't have it. I was at work and all that. So it's like that. So it's just like with my siblings and all,
4: mm-hmm.
6: I just don't know how to really get with them and talk with them.
4: Yeah, well, you have what we call a dysfunctional sibling relationship. I wrote a book many years ago called, the Cain and Abel syndrome, how to get along with your adult siblings. And one of the things you have to do is when things need to be addressed, you address them, because here's what happens. The patterns in childhood between siblings tend to carry over into adulthood. And so whoever was the responsible one when you were, young kids, tend to be the responsible one when you become adults. My friend, Dr. Kevin Lehman, wrote that bestseller, The Birth Order Book. And there's truth to that. How the different places in the family impact how we view life and how we respond. My guess is, for whatever reason, Andrew, your siblings disrespect you, but since you're doing the job, they're going to be willing to tell you what you should do, but they're not going to come and help. And it's time for Andrew to have a serious meeting with those siblings of yours. And as I suggested a moment ago, this is what I can do. This is what I can't do. This is where I'm headed. And we need to help mom. But because you're there, living there, and assuming it's being taken care of, that's the way it is. Every family, it seems like I've talked to, seem to have one caregiver that sort of percolates to the surface. And as you were listening to me talking with Andrew, you were the one shaking your head in agreement. Preach it, Randy, because that's me. And if you weren't, then you might ask the question, hey, have I kind of shirked my responsibility? Maybe I need to jump in and be a better helper. I would say this too, though, for aging parents, you have a responsibility to set the tone of saying, hey, it's not my goal to have all of my kids and everybody have to take all care of me. I'm going to put some things in place too, to take care of myself, and let's talk about these things. So having that kind of communication, I think, is a critical thing. All right. Maybe you're the caregiver, which is good, but sometimes you can care too much, give too much. Wow. That's a whole topic right there, isn't it? How do we deal with life? What kind of decisions? If you're just joining me here at the Intentional Living Center Live today, we want to help you make godly decisions for life problems, help you experience life the way God intended. You're welcome to join me. What's going on? Love to talk to you. 888-888-1717 is the number. Let me go to Danielle. Let me see here. In Arizona, what's going on with you today?
7: Well, just a little background. So we got pregnant with our son before we got married, and my husband was wanting to be a basketball coach, but not there yet. And I'm a nurse, so I already had a kind of a good, stable job. And we got married, and so we have our account is joined, but his debit card goes to his, and my debit card goes to mine. And he transfers about, his one of his job's paychecks over to my account, so it's about $900 a month, and I take his $900 along with what I make, which is probably a third more than what he makes, and I do all the saving, I pay all the bills, I know my credit score, I've paid off almost all our debt, not including our car and some student loans, but all of our credit card debt, but I'm feeling, he's never checked his credit, And he doesn't do any of the saving or any of the helping with paying the bills. And I know that I'm probably better at that, but I'm feeling as though a little frustrated because I'm pregnant with a second child and I'm going to have to go down to part-time. And he's going to have to make up for that. And I'm a little worried that I do all the saving and paying up the bills, that maybe I am enabling him a little, or,
8: well,
7: you know, we want to buy a house. And
8: it sounds like maybe the two of you just haven't really talked this through and have any sort of plan.
7: Well, I've said, you know, I would like it if you would take over the bill paying, or so you know what the bills are, so that when I go part-time, you can do that. And I've also asked him to check his credit, but he has not done any of that, nor transferred any of his money to our savings account.
8: Yeah. See, Danielle, here's the way I look at it. I'm thinking of our ministry here. We have a controller in our ministry, Mac, and Mac is a great guy, and Colleen, in fact, who works with Mac, is here helping out on the phones today. And you know, their team down there in the business department, and you know, their team down there in the business department are responsible.

0: focus so much on who's paying the bills is what's the plan for the marriage. What would you like to see happen? What's your goal? What would you like to see happen with your money?
1: Well, I'd really like to get into a house. We're in a small apartment right now, which I, well, the condo, which I owned before meeting him. And I guess there's been some issues on my end of trust, where if I sell the condo, although it was in my name, it's going to go towards a house for us both. And I probably need to, you know, let go of some of that on my end. And I guess it could be some trust issues on my end.
0: Yeah.
1: It could be.
0: Yeah,
1: or some fear.
2: Yeah, I think it's both. Now, Danielle, what I gave you just a moment ago was just a functional thing. Get together, come up with a budget, be on the same page. But as I hear you, I hear hesitancy when it comes to trusting your husband, respecting your husband, believing your husband. There was a lot of, I'm doing this, I did this. And I think you're tired of being the I in the marriage. I think you're looking for a we in the marriage and you're getting an I. And I think you're tired of being the mother. And you're trying to walk this line to be a Christian woman and wife and understanding. And the fact is you're not happy. This isn't working. And so while the thing I gave you a few moments ago about sitting down and having a plan and all that is really the solution, but if he is not going to say, I get it, and have a wake-up call, it ain't going to happen. See, we talk about intentional living. I can share with you, hey, here's something you can do. But in a marriage, if the two people don't walk together, you violate what the scripture says. And when we look at the passage, it says, how can two people walk together unless they be in agreement? You can't be in agreement if you're not in agreement with your husband. If he's not in agreement with you on these things, you guys aren't walking together. And so what I hear is you're tired of being a mother. You're tired of having to be an I in the marriage. And you're fearful about turning more assets over to him, and you don't know what's going on. And here's the thing I would ask, when you talk about, I'm not sure I can trust him, do you have evidence that you can't trust him? I hear you maybe thinking you do. And if you have reason not to trust him, then those things need to be put on the table, and you need to be tough, and you need to confront. Honey, I love you, and we're here, but I got to tell you something, it just ain't working right now. And if you can't do that, the two of you, then to hopefully you could get into counseling together and talk some things through, because I'll tell you what, you guys are on a, you're on a path to go off a cliff if you don't deal with these things in your marriage and what God wants for you. All right, I'll tell you what, we got more calls coming in. You're welcome to call. We're going to continue recording at the end of the show for tomorrow. 888-888-1717. Love to hear from you.
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2: 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I want to make a closing comment in a moment about Danielle and about this thing I talk about, aha moments. Danielle is in a big, big aha moment in her life. And I want to talk about why it's important you act at that moment.
4: I would tell my 25-year-old self back then to focus more on others and not so much on myself. And I think being others-centered helps us to live more selfless.

0: life, and our decisions reflect that.
1: Yeah, they do. Thank you for your comments. Love hearing from you. Wrapping up the show here in about a minute. Danielle, if you're listening, and to everyone, you just heard a lady who's struggling, hurting. She's had an awareness, an aha moment, and it's getting bigger and worse, and she doesn't know what to do. And I would say whenever you're in that point where you're saying, hey, some things just aren't working, this is a time lovingly to say before God with a lot of prayer and good counsel, let's deal with it. Because here's a fact. It's easier to deal with a problem when it's a small seedling, than it is when it's a giant weed. Okay? You can even get more powerful when you have early stage with a cancer cell. It's a lot easier to treat than when it's full blown. We all know that. Some of you have experienced that. That's sort of a powerful picture of our life and relationships as well. Intentional Living wants to help you take the aha moments in your life for God's glory and your benefit and act intentionally. It's going to strengthen your faith and help you in your walk with Him. I got more to say on this. I'll tell you what, we'll carry on tomorrow, but we're going to record the calls now since you're all on the line. So if you want to join in, you have a question, how to be intentional, call 888-888-1717. I'm Dr. Randy. 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

0: Family Life Radio. I'm Cece. I don't know what it looks like in your house, but in ours, it's either you're eating steak and baked potatoes and salad and rolls, or it's like, what's for dinner, Mom? Just a couple of wheat thins and some Cheese Whiz. Put a couple of grapes on your plate. Call it a meal. I don't know. It's either feast or famine. And then sometimes if I do make the really big, like, involved meal, it wears me out. I feel like I get a pass for the next three meals or something. Well, I did make that steak dinner one time last week. Summer is just a weird time of life, isn't it?
1: I don't think we were made to be alone. But I also think what the enemy wants to do is to isolate us. They want to, like, make us be alone in our struggles.
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0: Family Life Radio. Why in the world does it take forever to unpack a suitcase? The reason it feels so overwhelming, it's not the task itself, it's the tiny decisions hidden inside of it. Because unpacking a suitcase isn't just one job. It's deciding where every shirt, shoe, charger, and receipt goes. Your brain sees all those little decisions waiting for you and it hits the brakes. Here's the trick. Don't commit to finishing the task. Commit to 5 minutes. Seriously, set a timer, race the clock. Say, I'm going to unpack as much as I can in 5 minutes. Or I'm going to answer text for 5 minutes. Then when the timer goes off, you're allowed to stop. Sometimes shrinking the job down to a tiny time block lowers the resistance and your brain stops thinking about the entire mountain and only sees the next step or two. And the funny thing is, once you start, you often keep going.
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1: 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Great blessings to those who have the Lord as their God. 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
1: I've been lifted up by this station. 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

0: Family Life Radio. Okay, so we were just talking about how we're already halfway through the month of July. How is the summer going by so fast? Now, Bella, what do you have to say about it?
1: So I started getting really stressed out about the fact that the year is already over halfway done, which is crazy. But then I started thinking about, like, okay, what can God do with the rest of this year? And I started kind of feeling down about it. You know what I mean? Just like, oh my gosh, there's not this much time left and I have all these things that need to happen. Actually, did you know God created the world in 7 days? Imagine what he could do with your next 5 months. If you were like, Lord, I am here, I'm ready, and I will do whatever you ask of me. Imagine if he could create this world in 7 days, imagine what he could do with your next 7 months.
2: That's what we're going for, is just creating this environment where it's a loving authority.
3: Jessica Smart on Focus on the Family Minute, sharing how she's persevered through parenting challenges and sought to love her children well.
2: And certainly easier said than done, but that's our goal. And as I have had difficult times with different kids, the Lord has brought a phrase to my mind over and over, which is love hard, discipline hard. 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Take them out to breakfast, give them a back scratch, spend time with them so that they know my mom and dad really love me, but also they're paying attention. They're not gonna let me slide out of here.
3: Jessica offers further simple and effective ideas to form connections with your kids at familyminute.org.
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Just a heads up, next week our backyard concert series will feature this artist performing maybe in your backyard. 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

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If you have kids in your house, Generation Alpha, going to talk about how we can be best parents for them. What are their

0: you go. Ryan Stevenson, Family Funded, Family Life Radio, 888-888-9976. I'm Sam. Do you have Generation Alpha in your house? Those are the kids who were born between 2010 and 2024. They called it Alpha because this is the generation that is born entirely in the 21st century. So it's the start of something completely new, and we can pray over what that looks like. We also have a responsibility to shepherd these kids, and our daughter, definitely, she was born in 2012. How are they different? A few big things. They were raised entirely in a digital world. They went through pandemic. So they're more adaptable probably than generations before. They're used to learning new things and exploring new things and also conquering them. They don't respect authority as much because they realize that you could be president or you could have a million people following you on TikTok, and both of those people have power. So our job shepherding our kids is to show them what wise power looks like. God's power is greater than politicians and greater than influencers. Gen Alpha, God is the God of the brand new start.
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Have you ever been listening to a song and in it, God shows you how he's answered a prayer that you've made? 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

0: Yeah, Phil Wickham and Crowder, It Really Is Amazing Grace on Family Funded Family Life Radio. I'm so glad you're here. My name is Sam, 888-888-9976. So here is my question. Have you ever been listening to a song and as you're listening, it just dawns on you, wow, I prayed a prayer and God answered it?
1: I was listening to a song and I realized that some of the things I've been waiting on a year ago, 2 years ago, have happened.
0: Yes.
1: And so just the goodness of God is just amazing. And it's awesome to see that come to fruition, and it makes you hopeful for the future.
0: Pray specifically, pray big where you're supposed to, write it down, and then just be amazed. And if you want someone to pray with you, we will. We love that. MyFLR.org and click Need Prayer.
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Backyard Summer Concert Series. It means this is what your yard could sound like.

0: Wow. Shay was the one who got through. Congratulations.
1: Yay!
0: Yes.
1: All right. I am so excited.
0: I know. If you had this worship concert with Laura's story, what's your vision for it?
1: I have a pretty large backyard, but I'm thinking maybe do it in the front and see if I can't block off our street. And then have the church and stuff come.
0: Yes, like a block party with worship music.
1: Yes.
0: Oh, yeah.
1: Exactly. I was going to say, my neighbor is the mayor, so I might be able to pull some strings.
0: Get that permit. Just slid right through there. That's awesome.
1: Be like, Zach.
0: Come on, Mayor Zach. We'll let you know tomorrow morning if you need to get that paperwork ready. Kankle Fritz and Friends are going to be making a phone call. I hope it's for you. And then next week, just so you know, in fact, starting tomorrow afternoon, we're going to be helping people qualify to have Natalie Lane do a summer backyard concert for you. You can find out more, myflr.org. 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
4: 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But Toby Mac's song reminds us where to look.

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2: 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And sometimes our suffering can bring us closer to Him. Jesus knows what it feels like to hurt, and He's with you in yours. So remember, you're not alone. 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
1: It is an exciting time to be alive. It's Family Life Radio. I'm Sam. So much Christian music coming out. And if you ever wonder, what was the name of that song I heard about 15 minutes ago? 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Here's Casting Crowns.

0: But it's Ryan Stevenson, family-funded Family Life Radio. Sam here, 888-888-9976. God made all his creatures with superpowers, and life is about finding out what they are. Researchers just trained two very special dogs to sniff out when a person with PTSD is about to have a flashback. These dogs have a 90% accuracy rate. It's a golden retriever named Ivy and kind of a Malinois mix named Callie. They had 25 dogs, and these were the only two that could do it. What made them good at it? They were highly motivated by food. So they wanted to work so hard for the treats, they almost wouldn't stop working, and that's how they learned. Thank you, God. So I'm highly motivated by the treats. I know you can use it.
1: Do this one thing if you want to bring peace to your marriage. Hi, I'm Dr. Randy Carlson with an Intentional Living Minute. Can I encourage you to agree on important goals and then every day work together to make them a reality? It could be just one big goal or many little goals, but you're working together. Now, the scripture says, how can two walk together unless they be in agreement? Difficult marriages tend to focus on areas of disagreement as opposed to areas of agreement. Intimacy will increase as a couple increases the number of goals that they agree on and work together on to make a reality. So if you're really struggling in your marriage, find at least one area of agreement and make that a priority, something that will build intimacy in your marriage. Do this for 30 days and see what happens.
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4: 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He's our risen Lord, the one who sacrificed himself so that we could experience the fullness of life. 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

0: God gave his life so we could live. And if you're feeling like you're not living right now, you need some resuscitation. 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

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It's Sam. I remember when I was going to school, they did this thing to try to train you to be a grown-up. I want to see if you remember it. And then do we have a version of that now? It's coming up after Francesca Battistelli on Family Life Radio.

0: Francesca Battistelli, family-funded Family Life Radio. Thank you for that. I'm Sam, 888-888-9976. At the grocery store, I decided not to get a bag, but just to carry the bread flour like a baby. And then I remembered back when I was in school, one of the things they used to do is have you carry around a bag of flour all day for a week, every day, so that you would learn what it would be like to be a parent, like with a newborn. Remember, if you've ever had a baby, how heavy that baby gets in their little carrier as you're carrying them around all the time. And as I was carrying that flour, I thought, I am so out of practice. All my mom muscles are weak. How do they train you for teenagers? They don't do it because there is no training. You just gotta pray a lot and go forward boldly.
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If you have kids in your house, what do we do to raise this generation with the things that they need? 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I know God's got great things for them. We're going to talk about it after Zach Williams.

0: Zach Williams, Family Funded, Family Life Radio. Thank you for that. Sam here, 888-888-9976. Do you have Alpha Gen in your house, Generation Alpha? Those are the kids who were born between 2010 and 2024. They called it Alpha because this is the generation that is born entirely in the 21st century. So it's the start of something completely new, and we can pray over what that looks like. We also have a responsibility to shepherd these kids, and our daughter, definitely, she was born in 2012. How are they different? A few big things. They were raised entirely in a digital world. They went through pandemic. So they're more adaptable probably than generations before. They're used to learning new things and exploring new things and also conquering them. They don't respect authority as much because they realize that you could be president or you could have a million people following you on TikTok, and both of those people have power. So our job shepherding our kids is to show them what wise power looks like. God's power is greater than politicians and greater than influencers. Gen Alpha, God is the God of the brand new start.
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